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0: Hi, I'm Mark Burrow. I'm from Cutoff, and I go to Nickel State. Keep on listening to the Raging Cajun. Aye!
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I'm not from the Pointe-aux-Chiens. I'm not from the Pointe de Kickhorn. I'm from the Pointe-à-Saucisse. I'm Silky Sullivan Jeremy, and you're listening to the Raging Cajun.

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0: Ah, c'était Corey McCullough qui vous jouait ça. Eh bien, bon, on va voir les nouvelles tout de suite, mes amis. C'est tout à présenter par Joe's Septic Contractor.
1: Joe's Equipment Rentals, also known as JER Incorporated, is another sister company of Joe's Septic Contractors. This company is a rental division that specializes in forklifts and light towers, along with any other oil field-related equipment you may need. Any big or small festivals, events, or parties coming up? They rent portable office trailers, fencing, event tables, and chairs. Make your next event the best it can be. Locations in New Orleans, Cutoff, Thibodaux, Fouchon, Abbeville Reserve, Odessa, Texas, and Pascagoula, Mississippi.
2: State lawmakers are expected to get to work this week on the debate over drawing up a new congressional district map. The U.S. Supreme Court has ruled that the current map is an unconstitutional racial gerrymander. Political analyst Bernie Pinsenat says one factor that makes this map drawing exercise more complicated is that you have three state lawmakers running for Congress.
3: You got a lot of egos that are involved. You got a lot of people who, oh, look, create this district and I can run.
2: State lawmakers have already given final approval to a $1.5 billion plan for coastal protection and restoration. One of the projects approved will divert fresh water from the Mississippi River into the second largest coastal forest remaining in Louisiana. Amanda Moore with the National Wildlife Federation.
4: It'll be complete in the next couple of years, and that project will restore about 45,000 acres of swamp and marsh habitat just outside of New Orleans.
2: LRN.
5: Consumer alert. The Louisiana Department of Insurance warns consumers to beware of unlicensed companies marketing themselves as health insurers. Innovative Partners and LifeX Research are two such companies targeting those seeking health insurance policies in Louisiana. The healthcare products they offer may not deliver the coverage you expect, leaving you responsible for full medical bills. If you have interacted with Innovative Partners, LifeX Research, or any suspicious entity offering health insurance, report it to LDI Consumer Services at 800-259-5300, extension 3. Before signing up for any healthcare policy, make sure the company is licensed to conduct business in Louisiana with the LDI Active Company Search Tool, available online at ldi.la.gov and on the LDI Connect mobile app. For questions or concerns about any insurance policy, reach out to the Louisiana Department of Insurance at 800-259-5300.
2: Louisiana has allocated $1.5 billion to coastal protection and restoration projects next fiscal year, but one group remains upset that the Landry administration canceled two larger river diversion projects. Here's Jeff Palermo.
6: Amanda Moore is with Restore the Mississippi Delta, and she says the Mid-Barataria and Mid-Breton sediment diversions would have been game changers for restoring the state's coast.
4: It was widely considered that those projects were the best shot at restoring the coast for generations to come.
6: But Coastal Protection and Restoration Authority Director Gordon Dove says they were way too costly.
7: The Barataria diversion wasn't going to build but 4,000 acres over 50 years. If it built any at all.
6: Dove says land bridges are more effective, and this plan will fund a big one that will stretch from Plaquemines to Terrebonne Parish. I'm Jeff Palermo.
2: A federal judge yesterday granted a temporary restraining order blocking a new Louisiana law that would have eliminated the Orleans Parish Criminal Clerk of Courts office, allowing clerk-elect Calvin Duncan to take office as scheduled today. LRN.
8: 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And now the next word, the belt, la ceinture. Repeat after me, the belt, la ceinture. Again, the belt, la ceinture. And now the phrase, the belt is black. La ceinture est noire. Repeat. The belt is black. La ceinture est noire. And the next phrase. The belt is long. La ceinture est long. Repeat. The belt is long. La ceinture est long. And the next word. The handkerchief, le mouchoir. Repeat. The handkerchief, le mouchoir. Again, the handkerchief, le mouchoir. The handkerchief is white. Le mouchoir est blanc. Repeat after me. The handkerchief is white. Le mouchoir est blanc. And the next phrase. The handkerchief is dirty. Le mouchoir est sale. Again, the handkerchief is dirty. Le mouchoir est sale. Don't forget to tune in for our next French lesson. Good day. Bonjour.
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0: Louisiana Radio Network Sports, I'm Jeff Palermo. The LSU baseball team's faint NCAA tournament hopes are still alive after getting a much-needed sweep over South Carolina. Catcher Kate Arambidi had another big day on Sunday, three hits and an RBI. Arambidi says after losing nine straight SEC games, LSU needed this.
1: We needed this, not only to boost our chances in the postseason and everything, but we needed this as a team to build confidence going forward as our next 2 weekends are against really good teams.
0: The Tigers are 9-15 in the SEC. They need to get to 13 conference wins to have a chance at making the NCAA tournament. The Tigers will host Tulane on Tuesday and then visit fifth-ranked Georgia for a weekend series in Athens. LSU football and basketball picked up a big-time commitment yesterday as Rustin High star Ahmad Hudson committed to LSU. Hudson is considered the number one tight end in the country in 2020.

0: than the country in 2027, and he's also really good in hoops. Louisiana Radio Network Sports.
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0: The Raging Cajuns swept Georgia State this past weekend at Teague Moore Field to get UL Lafayette back to the 500 mark in Sunbelt play. Coach Matt Degg says sweeps in conference play make up for games you could have won earlier in the season.
3: The sweep rights a lot of wrongs in the Sunbelt. And so what I mean by that is now all of a sudden you didn't get swept at Texas State. You took a game because of this. You got more than you should have this weekend. And I still regret the Troy, and, you know, we got a four-run lead in the sixth and a six-run lead in the seventh. We got bases drunk at JMU with no outs in the tenth. You know, there's just little things. But then you win a game like this, and, you know, baseball can kind of even out sometimes.
0: The Cajuns defeated Georgia State 4-3 yesterday. ULM was swept by 12th-ranked Southern Miss. Louisiana Tech lost a hard-fought series to Dallas Baptist. Southeastern Louisiana is in first place in the Southland after winning 2-3 from Lamar. But Southeastern softball was upset in the Southland tournament, and it will be McNeese hosting Lamar in a best-of-three series starting Thursday in Lake Charles to determine the Southland tournament champion. LRN.
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2: Louisiana Radio Network, I'm Jean Burns. Encouraging news so far this year in Louisiana when it comes to insurance. Here's Andrew Greenstein.
3: Insurance Commissioner Tim Temple says the vast majority of home and auto insurance companies which filed for rate changes in the first 4 months of this year filed for rate decreases. He says it's proof that while there's more to be done, the reforms passed last year are working.
4: We're moving in the right direction. Certainly not as fast as I want, but we are making progress.
3: Temple says while auto insurance rates are going down, commercial auto rates are still sky high, and that needs to be addressed.
4: We need some more legislation passed to help reduce where that portion of the market is being abused.
3: I'm Andrew Greenstein.
2: State lawmakers expected to begin debate on drawing up a new congressional map this week after the U.S. Supreme Court ruled the current one unconstitutional. Political analyst Bernie Pinzenat expects the new map to look much like one approved in 2022.
5: Why wouldn't that be your starting point? Everybody was ready to agree on that anyway, except the Black Caucus.
2: LRN.
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2: Several lawsuits have already been filed seeking to force the election for U.S. House to proceed. One was filed by 5th District Democratic candidate Lindsey Garcia, who said it wasn't the governor's call to make, as that's the job of the legislature. While the House elections remain suspended, early voting for all other races, including U.S. Senate, is underway, which Garcia says adds to the problem.
7: What it is Governor Jeff Landry doing everything he can to create the confusion, which is what he is getting right now.
2: State lawmakers have given final approval to a $1.5 billion plan for coastal protection and restoration. That includes the river reintroduction into Maurepas Swamp, which will divert fresh water from the Mississippi River into the second largest coastal forest remaining in Louisiana. Amanda Moore is with the National Wildlife Federation.
8: It'll be complete in the next couple of years, and that project will restore about 45,000 acres of swamp and marsh habitat just outside of New Orleans.
2: LRN.
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0: Sports, I'm Jeff Palermo. The LSU baseball team's faint NCAA tournament hopes are still alive after getting a much-needed sweep over South Carolina. Catcher Kate Arambeedy had another big day on Sunday, three hits and an RBI. Arambeedy says after losing nine straight SEC games, LSU needed this.
1: We needed this, not only to boost our chances in the postseason and everything, but we needed this as a team to build confidence going forward as our next 2 weekends are against really good teams.
0: The Tigers are 9-15 in the SEC. They need to get to 13 conference wins to have a chance at making the NCAA tournament. The Tigers will host Tulane on Tuesday and then visit fifth-ranked Georgia for a weekend series in Athens. LSU football and basketball picked up a big-time commitment yesterday as Rusted High star Ahmad Hudson committed to LSU. Hudson is considered the number one tight end in the country in 2027, and he's also really good in hoops. Louisiana Radio Network Sports.
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0: The Raging Cajuns swept Georgia State this past weekend at Teague Moore Field to get UL Lafayette back to the 500 mark in Sunbelt play. Coach Matt Degg says sweeps in conference play make up for games you could have won earlier in the season.
4: The sweep rights a lot of wrongs in the Sunbelt. And so what I mean by that is now all of a sudden you didn't get swept at Texas State. You took a game because of this. You got more than you should have this weekend. And I still regret the Troy. And, we got a four-run lead in the sixth and a six-run lead in the seventh. We got bases drunk at JMU with no outs in the tenth. There's just little things. But then you win a game like this, and, baseball can kind of even out sometimes.
0: The Cajuns defeated Georgia State 4-3 yesterday. ULM was swept by 12th-ranked Southern Miss. Louisiana Tech lost a hard-fought series to Dallas Baptist. Southeastern Louisiana is in first place in the Southland after winning 2-3 from Lamar. But Southeastern softball was upset in the Southland tournament, and it will be McNeese hosting Lamar in a best-of-three series starting Thursday in Lake Charles to determine the Southland tournament champion. LRN.
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2: Louisiana Radio Network, I'm Joan Burns. With 4 weeks to go in this legislative session, state lawmakers are expected to begin this week the public debate on drawing up a new congressional district map. The U.S. Supreme Court ruled that the current map is an unconstitutional racial gerrymander. At issue is the 6th District, which in 2024 was created as the state's second majority-minority district. Political analyst Bernie Pinzenat says not only do the 6th District boundaries need to be changed, several others need to be redrawn as well.
3: Most of the other districts from Baton Rouge West and North are all subject to having different configurations, and to figure all that out.
2: A federal judge yesterday granted a temporary restraining order blocking a new Louisiana law that would have eliminated the Orleans Parish Criminal Clerk of Court office, allowing clerk-elect Calvin Duncan to take office as scheduled. U.S. District Court Judge John DeGravelle's ruled the new law unconstitutional. We're told next steps will be determined sometime later today. LRN.
4: 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Special thanks to Mayor Folkard's office for hosting these events.
2: State lawmakers have given final approval to a $1.5 billion plan for coastal protection and restoration, which includes a 94-mile land bridge from Port Sulphur in Plaquemines Parish to Terrebonne Parish. Restore the Mississippi River Delta is still upset, though, that the Landry administration canceled the Mid-Barataria and Mid-Breton sediment diversion projects. Amanda Moore with the National Wildlife Federation says the state already spent nearly $700 million in Deepwater Horizon funds on these two large diversions.
5: That is a lot of money, and that is a huge concern. And if you lose that type of money when you are limited in your resources and what you can do to restore the coast.
2: But Coastal Protection and Restoration Authority Chair Gordon Dove says you get a better bang for your buck with land bridges.
6: Land bridges have been around a long time. 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
2: LRN.
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0: All right, people, that's it for me. Stay tuned for Moon Grafal on the Raging Cajun. He'll be here in a few minutes. I'd like to thank, of course, Lady of the Sea General Hospital, focusing on quality health care in Galliano. Joe's Septic Contractors throughout the Gulf Coast from Mississippi to Texas. And all points in between. And some people just don't know when to shut up sometimes. Now, anyway, getting back to where I was at. Joe's Septic Contractors throughout the Gulf Coast from Mississippi to Texas. And listen, if you got some type of event that you're planning at your home or your business place, Joe's Septic Contractors has all that types of equipment you might need. Tables, chairs, trailers, air-conditioned trailers with showers, and of course, portalettes, and whatever you might need. Joe's Septic Contractors. And no other than the Cajun Truck Capital of Louisiana. Go check them out. Prices priority. Golden Motors on the back road. I saw they brought some new trucks. So, go check them out. I know you want one. I know my counterpart over here went by one last week. Ron Kali, he went to Golden Motors and got him a brand new truck. Beautiful truck, I might add. So, if you're looking for a truck, of course, they got them. Car, used, vans, whatever. Go over there to Golden Motors. They'd be more than happy to hook you up. Golden Motors. Price is priority on 3235 on the back road. All right, people. Have an outstanding day, whatever that might be. Till tomorrow morning, take care. God bless you. And as always, toodaloo.

0: Hi, hello. Welcome to the Moon Griffon Show. It is awesome to be with you on a beautiful Monday, best day of the work week. Got a whole week to get it right. 844-766-6607. Always the Matthew James Tax Pro Hotline, MatthewJames.com. Check him out. Make some money and save some money. He's a good guy to talk to. I'm just letting you know that. Before we get to my special guest, just quick programming note. We've heard back from almost every affiliate, but except for maybe one. Everything's ready for tomorrow debate. They really have done a professional job. The debate will look more like a TV debate than a radio debate. It's set up for the candidates. There's no audience. There's not many people in the room. But it is tomorrow from 9 to 10:30. And hoping to have a good debate, a lively debate between Congresswoman Julia Letlow and State Treasurer John Fleming, who one of these is going to replace the outgoing Bill Cassidy, even though Cassidy's running. I don't know what he's running for, but he decided not to come. That's on him. He should have come, but I'm sure he'll make a lot of comments on the debate because that's what people do when you don't want to come and debate. It's amazing. I did a forum with the congressional district before they were taken away, and six in the congressional district, five, both Republicans, all Republicans, probably a total of about 10, 11 candidates. We're going to have a Senate debate. I got two other candidates here in the debate. And nobody has rejected me as somebody to ask questions. Not one person. Not one person but Bill Cassidy. That's it. He's the only one that rejected me. He wants a liberal leftist looney tune to do the interview or do the debate. But it's a good debate. It'll be a good debate. I think the forum's set up. But the staff here has really put together a lot of time and effort to get this right. If Moon Griffon don't screw it up, it ought to go fine. Do the best we can. I'm looking forward to it. It's going to be, I think, a lot of fun with the candidates as well. So Jeff Baumfor, I think KDBS will be in with me. He's coming. He's bringing his own questions. We'll have him there. He'll be here. We'll go back and forth with the questions asking the candidates. That is tomorrow from 9 to 10:30. Make sure you tell a friend about it. And we'll let you know all the different ways that you can watch it. But I like to push our radio stations first because that's always the best way to do it. But we'll be online and things of that nature. Let you know more about that. All righty, we're going to jump gears right off the bat. I got a lot to cover. Roy Alexander, my special guest. If you hadn't been following it, the Southern Poverty Law Center, which is a leftist group, has been popped and popped hard. Roy, you're here to explain. All right, Roy, so tell us what's going down. What have they been charged or accused with? And this has kind of been, this probably should have happened a long time ago, but let's talk about that. Good morning.
1: Good morning, Moon. I agree with you. It should have happened a long time ago. And if it were possible to be surprised by things anymore, then I would have been surprised by this, but I guess I shouldn't have been. But the Department of Justice announced that it was indicting the Southern Poverty Law Center for fraud and corruption. And essentially what the indictment says is that the Southern Poverty Law Center, which really is one of the most vitriolic and vicious, honestly, of the so-called civil rights group, it indicted them for secretly funneling millions of dollars in donations to several of the very same extremist hate groups against which they supposedly argue and yell about every single day. And the charges are bank and wire fraud and money laundering against Southern Poverty Law Center. They use fictitious names and banks accounts. But specifically, Attorney Todd Blanche, acting Attorney General, said, based on the Department of Justice's estimation, the Southern Poverty Law Center gave at least $3 million to racist groups that they claim to fight, like the KKK, Imperial Wizard, the Aryan Nation, and a neo-Nazi group between like 2014 and 2023. And this is really the conclusion that I drew, and I think Todd Blanche drew too. The racism and bigotry that you claim to fight apparently cannot be easily located, so you mislead your donors and pay those very same organizations to do racist things. I mean, and one of them, Moon, was that 2017 Unite the Right rally in Charlottesville, Virginia, where one person was sadly killed in that thing. The Southern Poverty Law Center funded the Unite the Right rally in 2017 in Charlottesville. And we remember all the controversy about that. And the Todd Blanche notice states in the indictment that the field operative at that Charlottesville rally, who worked for Southern Poverty Law Center, made racist postings under the supervision of the Southern Poverty Law Center. I mean, it's insane. They're funding the very organizations that it's like it says, the indictment states, this nonprofit, so-called nonprofit, committed financial crimes by telling their donors the money was being put toward dismantling hate groups, when in fact it sometimes furthered those hate groups themselves. Yeah, I mean, Moon, if I were, I can't imagine ever being, but if I were a Southern Poverty Law Center donor, you presumably are, maybe you're misguided, but you think you're contributing your money because the organization wants to fight racism. I would be infuriated if I were one of them to learn that their donations were actually being used to promote racism.
0: Yeah. Wow. Well, let me ask you a question. This group has been, explain exactly who this group is and who are the people that run this, because they've been around a long time playing dirty politics for a long time.
1: They have. They pride themselves on being one of the most prominent, to me, so-called civil rights organizations in the country, but they're just vicious. I mean, they're vicious. Oh, and that's not all. Recently, I mean, they spread hate themselves. They've now included, that broaden their definition of what an extremist group is, Moon, to include mainstream and non-threatening conservative groups like Alliance Defending Freedom, like the Family Research Council, and Do No Harm, another organization which works against racial preferences in medicine. They've included their extremist group definition to include groups like Alliance Defending Freedom is a conservative organization that does a lot of good stuff. Family Research Council has been around 50 years fighting just for basic family values types issues in D.C. and Do No Harm as a new group. That's who they're including in their extremist group. So, but this Todd Blanche said that the Southern Poverty Law Center was manufacturing the extremism that it says it opposes, but it does it to stoke racial hatred. It's like, Moon, if you go to the Unite the Right rally and you fund it, mm-hmm. and you make something that looks really racist occur, that's going to increase donations to your organization, yeah. and you're the one who created it in the first place. I mean, that is just so cynical. That is so, I mean, it's so dishonest, but that's who Southern Poverty Law Center is. I mean, like you say, Moon, they've been that way a long time. Well, essentially, most conservative organizations they would put in the box of an extremist group.
0: Roy Alexander, attorney. Roy, let me ask you a question. Where is this? They were indicted, correct? Were they indicted or charged?
1: They were.
0: Okay. Okay.
1: No. It's an 11-count indictment.
0: Okay, that's what I want you to do. 11 counts. What are some of the things they were indicted on? And where would this trial take place? Does it favor what these people? I want them to get a fair trial. I want it to be really fair. And so I want it to be fair in the fact that whoever's looking at this can actually look at it in the way they ought to be looked at. So what are the charges? What are some of the charges?
1: Bank fraud, wire fraud. In other words, they created these fictitious entities, Moon, to hide this money from their own donors and money laundering. When you say you're doing one thing but you move it through several accounts, it's kind of like what the mafia used to do. You're trying to hide money, and so you launder it. You move it, you put it here, and then you move it over here, then it changes its form. And it's because money is fungible. It can be put anywhere and moved around. That's what they did to hide the fact that they're paying the Ku Klux Klan. I mean,
0: wow.
1: They're paying Aryan Nation so they're sponsoring them to do some racist things so that Southern Poverty Law Center can then say, look how much racism is in America. Y'all better contribute money to us. I mean, but you ask where it might be. This case could be brought in several places. It could certainly be brought in Charlottesville. I mean, that's you know, Unite the Right rally in 2017. And that's where Biden said way back then, you know, it was that rally that made my mind up I was going to run for president. Yeah. It was all a fabrication. You know, that's where he said, Trump said, there's fine people on both sides,
0: yeah,
1: which was such a lie, and it's been debunked many times. What Trump was saying, there's fine people on both sides of the debate over whether the truth of American history should be covered up by destroying statutes of the Civil War or whether or not we should still have history. That's what Trump said. There's fine people on both sides of the debate, not fine people on both sides of the Klan rally.
0: The left has always taken Trump and everybody else out of context, and then they run it and run it and run it and run it and run it on the major TV stations, and that's what happens, and that's why you got people that don't like Donald Trump, don't even know what's the truth. Don't even have a clue. Roy, let me take a quick break. I'm going to come back and wrap up with you, but a few more minutes on this, and Roy Alexander,
1: sure,
0: Southern Poverty Law Center, because I am curious, if they do go to trial, what's the max they could get? Could this place be totally shut down? I'm sure they'll start another one, call it something else. We got to take a break. You're listening to Moon Graffon Show.

0: I'm John Fleming, and I authorized and paid for this ad.
1: From a blue-collar home, a father who died suddenly at only 43, a disabled mother with younger siblings who needed his help, John Fleming went to work early in life to help a struggling family. Working his way through college and medical school, joined the U.S. Navy, a commissioned officer. A caring family doctor and successful businessman whose businesses employ hundreds. A dedicated and loving husband, father, and grandfather. Against heavy odds, Dr. John Fleming won a stunning victory for Congress and went to Washington to fight for change, even against rhinos when needed. He helped found the strongly conservative House Freedom Caucus in Congress. John Fleming was MAGA before MAGA was cool. A voting record of 97% unapologetically conservative. After leaving Congress, he served President Trump's administration, ending with John Fleming serving as the president's deputy chief of staff. Currently, he's our tight-fisted Louisiana state treasurer. A strongly conservative record, proven and unequaled MAGA. Dr. John Fleming, United States Senate.
2: Hey, check this out.
3: Okay.
2: It says here we get to vote on constitutional amendments on May 16th. Looks like Amendment 4 will finally phase out that inventory tax. 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
2: Mm-hmm. 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
10: Hi, y'all. Welcome back. 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Matthew James, Tax Pro Hotline, 844-766-6607. More on redistricting, more on the Senate race, more on the Senate debate, all that stuff a little later in the program as the program unfolds. Roy Alexander, attorney, a special guest, Southern Poverty Law Center, which has been around for a while, and they really are dangerous to the United States of America. So, Roy, let me ask you a question. So this is the DOJ bringing this, right?
11: Right.
10: Okay. So Give me the best case scenario. Could they be really wiped off the map only to probably go start something under another name? Or people actually can people actually go to jail for that? I mean, tell me the scenarios that can happen when this is all said and done.
8: I think any of the charges are very strong. You know what's funny about this? They've been looking at this for several years. They even started during the Biden administration, but then stopped, and it got restarted under Trump. So, but some of these are really, you know, these are some of the strongest of the federal criminal statutes. Federal money laundering can be up to 20 years on each count, and there's several counts. There's an 11 count indictment. Federal wire fraud is also up to 20 years and 30 years if it affects a financial institution. I guarantee you this money laundering affects a financial institution, and federal bank fraud charges can be up to 30 years. But it's just so dishonest. In other words, as Todd Blanche said, Southern Poverty Law Center was manufacturing the extremism that it supposedly fights against just to stoke racial hatred. Because if you fund something that looks terrible, like that Unite the Right rally in Charlottesville, where it looks like there's a bunch of racists fighting against, you know, people just out picketing or protesting, then, America must be really racist, so we better contribute more money to Southern Poverty Law Center. But when you're hiding money and you're misleading donors, you're telling them, oh, we're going to fight racism. If your donors knew that you were funding the Klan or funding Aryan Nation, I mean, that's just completely dishonest. You're allowed to do what you want to do, but you can't mislead your donors. And if I were a donor to them, no matter how misguided, at least you think, well, if I give to Southern Poverty Law Center, I'm fighting racism, when Southern Poverty Law Center is taking your contribution and using it to manufacture this kind of hatred and extremism that you're supposed to be fighting. I do think there can be some convictions here, and you're right, some new group will spring up, but I think it's important that this be done.
10: Yeah. Well, I know what I want to happen. Please tell me the DOJ will not cut a deal on this. Please tell me if they go full force to put these people out of commission. Because I think the only way you're going to stop some of this, Royal, and you're an attorney, I'm not. I've been told that I'm not an attorney on redistricting too, but that's another story. I was told, somebody asked me one time, where did I get my law degree from? Anyway, but I think if something like this comes down on them, this will be one of the best things in the United States of America to prove the left and how crazy they've gotten to be, and what they set up and what they do and how evil they are. You need something. So here's the deal. When is this, if this so-called trial coming up soon, is this something going to drag out for 22 years? Do they drag it out to President Trump leaves? That's always been the question for me on stuff like, because it seems like the bad guys never get in trouble. Have you seen anybody in Minnesota going to jail because of Medicaid fraud? Nope. Not one person. Now, one person's arrested. Nope. Nobody went to jail. Maybe somebody cut a deal and said something, but not many. So my question is this going to drag out for 22 years?
8: I don't think so. Look, the reason Pam Bondi is no longer there is because I think she wasn't moving quickly enough on bringing some of these allegations, bringing some of these indictments. Trump is not going to let this wash over. Trump is not going to let this just wash over. Todd Blanche is going to bring this case to trial in whatever jurisdiction they think is, you know, you get to pick your venue, and if fraud occurs a bunch of places, any one of those places is good for venue. Todd Blanche, those attorneys are very smart. I think they're going to go hard. And this is what, you know, a U.S. attorney can make a name on, you know, in the Trump administration. You can be known like, oh, you were one of the guys who indicted and then convicted Southern Poverty Law Center. Mm-hmm. That's great for someone's career. It's the right thing to do anyway, Moon. But some young assistant attorney general could make a name for themselves by doing what going after Southern Poverty Law Center because it should be gone after. There's just no doubt. You can't do this. And they're the most vile. Again, Moon, I mean, I'm surprised they don't have a pro-life organization on here as part of their extremist group list. But to have the Family Research Council, I mean, the years I was in D.C., Moon, I worked with the Family Research Council. They're just a very normal, conservative, family-oriented group. But they're on the hate list, the extremist groups list of Southern Poverty. So is Alliance Defending Freedom. They do lots of good legal work for conservative causes. So Southern Poverty Law Center is really, you know, the very creator of manufacturer of hate that it supposedly fights. But to answer your question, I don't think a deal's, well, if a deal's made, it's going to be for somebody to serve a number of years in jail. So I don't think anyone's getting off with probation. I don't think Todd Blanche is going to fool around. And I think they've built this case over several years, Moon, and I think it's a strong case.
10: So do they get it done this year or next year?
8: Well, unfortunately, you have to give the other time, the defense, a chance to go through discovery, figure out what to then defend them. But it still could start this year. I'm thinking maybe 4 or 5 months, because I could see, I mean, it'll be up to the judge, but I could see the Todd Blanche saying, no, that's enough time, Your Honor. They have had 5 months to look at everything. Yeah. Let's start the trial.
10: Yeah. All right, Roy, I got to go. Thanks for the update.
8: Okay. Thank you.
10: Thank you. All right. Got to take a break. More to come. Moon Graffon Show.
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10: The room. We have the podiums will be on one end, the questioners will be on another end. It's TV cameras and internet cameras and YouTube cameras and Facebook cameras and all that stuff to copy the debate. As I said, everybody's going to get to see it. 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If they're streaming, it will be that. You can listen to it streaming as well, which we will be here as well. So we will have it on YouTube. You can watch the whole debate on YouTube. I'll be the good-looking one. I'll be the ugliest one in the whole thing. That'll be number one. We are going to be streaming it live at KPL965.com, Facebook. So you can Facebook stream it where you can actually watch it if you want to watch it that way. So that's another way you can watch it. We think one of the TV stations will be streaming. I hadn't got officially, but they'll be streaming it, watching it live if you want to watch it that way. As I said earlier, there ain't no such thing as you show it on TV, show it on radio. That's all BS. So you will have partisan guys asking and a partisan primary asking questions. The format is really simple. 2-minute opening for both, 2-minute closing for both. We'll flip a coin so they can choose where they want to be. We're going to do that at the beginning of the deal. So we will have a break at 9:30, basically. 10 o'clock, basically. Our affiliates can run all the advertisements. 10:30, another break. I feel like we'll run all the advertisements. So we'll have that at 10:30. We'll take phone calls and people and talk about what they want to debate. You can call at that time. 10:30, I may go to 12, I don't know, but we'll go at least 30 minutes. So that's basically the format. The format is when I ask a question, I have 2 minutes to answer, 1 minute to rebuttal, and I will allow for some more rebuttaling, if you want to call it, for 30 seconds each. If somebody says, well, hold up, you said that, and we'll go. I'm going to let them do that. But basically, the questions that I'm forming, and I haven't talked to Jeff. Jeff's supposed to call me today. The questions will be some of the stuff you see in the advertisement and some issues that you're not seeing in advertisement, like health care, debt, some things that y'all hear me talk about that I think affect the American people in a gigantic way. So we can get off on all the commercials, but I'm not. We're going to get off on some other issues that, and like I said, if you want to email me, moon@moongrafon.com with some questions, that's fine. So we got questions for the candidates. We got questions that each candidate needs to help answer. When they get there, how would they fix this or do this or whatever? So it's really a simple, simple format that we'll let the candidates do most of the talking. My job is to move it along, and I'm going to move it along. And then me and Jeff, of course, will ask questions based on what we think. Somebody, they may say something, may come up with another question. So it's a simple, simple process that I hope that you get something out of it. It's going to be on every news media form that you can possibly think of. It's not going to be on live TV, but we have live TV streaming it. What's the difference? Everybody's on the internet now. So, and the people that get to listen to radio, they can pull up their radio apps and listen to any one of the stations that you're listening to now. So we're trying to do it. They've really done a great job with the studio to set up a studio, makeshift studio. And Bruce told me that it looks almost like it's going to look like a TV debate for people that are watching it, you know, on the internet. So that's pretty much it. Not a whole lot to talk about. I feel like, I left the things that need to be. We got, we'll tell you, if there's any fool out there think they're going to come walk in the building. Got maximum security here. Yes, paid security to be here to make sure the people that's supposed to be in the building are in the building. People are supposed to be in that area of the building will be in that area of the building. The people that are experts and stuff like this to protect candidates and protect anybody else that's here. So we set that up. That's already set up, already done. They've already done walkthroughs and got angles and entry levels and all that. So we have very good security here. I think it's going to be excellent. So security, we did all the testing they did yesterday. We'll test the rest of it today to make sure it's set up. It looks good, and we get all the angles that we want to have. We got professionals running everything right outside the room. It's just we're trying to put this as professional as we can. Now, I will tell you, and it was tempting, but I'm not going to do it. I decided to make this what it needs to be, a debate between two people that want to be the next United States Senator. Personally, I think one of these two are going to be the next United States Senator. So Cassidy's numbers, national media all over on that Emerson poll got Cassidy at 21%. Even Pearson Cross. Pearson Cross has not gotten nothing right since, what, 1990? Okay? He really hasn't. He ain't got something right since 1990. Even he, and look, if Pearson Cross gets it right, I guess I ought to be nervous, huh? Because when Pearson Cross says something, normally opposite happens. New polls show U.S. Republican Senate primary is close. New poll, Senate, U.S. Senate race. Fleming, 28. Letlow, 27. And Bill Cassidy at 21. Folks, this is Emerson College by KLFY-TV conducted. I think, let me see how many people. I thought they had the number of people. I think it was 900, but I don't have it in front of me. I'm taking a guess. 22% undecided. Let me tell you about undecideds. They're not going to vote at this point. Number two is, I don't know who's going to vote. I'll get to the closed primaries and the open primaries, all that crap in a minute. Pearson Cross never gets it right. I think he'll be right this time. Anybody can merge in a primary. Cross says the poll is bad news for Senator Bill Cassidy, who spent probably $18 million already. Because two-term incumbent is trailing his two challenges with early voting starting Saturday, which was last Saturday. And don't forget, you can early vote this week through Saturday. I got to go early because I'm going to be gone on the 16th. You can early vote today. You can early vote all the way through Saturday at the registrar's office. You need to vote now, because now with them getting rid of the congressional districts, I'm just worried about who's going to go vote. He says, survey 500 likely Republican primary voters, nearly half of them, nearly right at 50%, have an unfavorable view of Bill Cassidy. How you win a primary when half of them are not going to even vote for you? The other 50% that may look at you, some of them are going to vote the other way too, and the other 50% are going to go against you. It's going to be very tough to come back. Nearly 50% view him unfavorably. So you say, where's his support going to grow? It's not. It had never grown since day one, folks. Not one. Not 1 point. Cross says only 15% of respondents have an unfavorable view of Fleming, which is a big factor why he leads the primary. Fleming's beating Fenton from flying under the radar. I've only seen a few TAC ads on Fleming, so his numbers aren't beaten down. Cassidy clearly feeling the effects. Yes. So I've been telling you. I told y'all this. I don't need, trust me. Out of all the people I read besides Greg Hillman, Pearson Cross the last one, I would believe. Maybe Pearson gets it right on the other side. If Pearson is wrong, like he's wrong on everything else, that might not be good for everybody else. It'd be great for Cassidy. Cassidy's best thing is he can say, well, Cross says I can't do it, so I'll probably get to do it. You know? It's just the way it is. It's the way the race is broken down. Now, no congressional district race, which I think, one man's opinion, except for maybe St. George, where they want to screw in amendments. I think the congressional district race is being canceled. It's going to stifle some more of the turnout. Because, you know, I had somebody call me the other day, and they said, well, I can't believe they canceled all elections. I said, no, elections are still on. No, I read they canceled them. I said, they got 5 constitutional amendments. Are they still going to have that? United States Senate race. Oh, that's still on. I've had people tell me this. And the local part of the races, too. All those things are still in play, folks. And that's what I'm saying. I just don't know who's going to vote, but you can go vote today. You can go vote all the way through Saturday, and then May 16th, which would be the following week, is the actual election day. You know, I don't know what happens. The word is I got was governor wanted to cancel the whole thing. I'm glad we're not canceling the whole thing. Now, how does that affect the amendments? I don't know. You see, folks, when you do the wrong thing, you got to do the wrong thing, and the wrong thing, you get wrong results, and this is the wrong results. That's why you never draw a Cleo Fields map. By the way, Tyler Bridges had a piece about canceling the election. Of course, my name was brought up. Look, let me, for anybody that thinks me and Jeff are fighting and all that, we're not. We disagreed on this from day one. We personally talked about it. I've had him on the air. We fought about it. I've talked about him and Liz and what was done in this. I'm not backing up from what I believe happened. So they can put me in every article they want to and make me the bad guy. You know? They got me in articles, and I'm blaming Jeff and Liz. They're the ones that led the charge, but the Republicans in the House and Senate did it too. It's not a cut. It's just a fact. That's the way it's happened. Nobody can argue with it. The governor and Liz are welcome to come on the program anytime they want to talk about this. By the way, they're both attorneys. I'm not. Easy win for them. Let's take a break. Walk 844-766-6607. 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
4: 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I'm humbled to my affiliates. Without these radio stations, are great folks. You know, if you get a chance to listen to it on the radio, they really are. They're easy to work with. They've always been easy to work with. We've had differences in the past, but they even worked through that. So for that, I'm really humbled. So I want to play something. This is Bill Cassidy back on CNN, because that's where he used to go. See, Bill acts like he's all tight with Trump and running commercials with Donald Trump, and he worked with Donald Trump. But there was a time when Bill went on CNN, okay? There was a time not too long ago.
3: and said Donald Trump now facing 71 felony criminal charges. And so to get Psycho, Psycho would go on these radio stations, these TV stations of all the leftists. And let me just play one thing that he said about Donald Trump walking my plate. I don't think it's that long, is it? Okay. Here's Bill Cassidy years ago on CNN. This is what I was telling y'all about the impeachment. The guilty vote is bad, but it's all the other stuff that he did. Now, here's one example right here. Listen to this.
9: Do you think that Donald Trump should drop out of the race?
10: I think so. But obviously, that's up to him. I mean, you're just asking me my opinion. But he will lose to Joe Biden if you look at the current polls. I'm a Republican.
3: Okay, Walt Collett. Bill Cassidy's running. You see what I mean by hypocrite? Bill Cassidy's running. Trump. Oh, really? He should drop out the race? He didn't drop out the race. Cassidy never expected Trump to win. Most people voting for Cassidy, which ain't many, are big money people that Bill's taking care of and people that don't understand what really happened. It's way more than a guilty vote. This guy, this is CNN. It's the Communist News Network. He would run to these stations. He would run to these stations and do this. This is what the guy said. By the way, I got other clips. Just letting you know, as you go to vote, consider what you're hearing right here. It's so hypocritical. So hypocritical. And what he's saying and what he's doing and what he did. And Trump won. You know what else he said? He would lose if he run against Joe Biden. Well, Bill, maybe you should have talked your buddies in the Democrat Party since you're so close to them, and they should have kept Biden in the race. Biden was going to get smashed by Trump. It was going to be ugly. And that's why they got rid of it. And the Democrat Party got rid of it. Joe wasn't even there. And I hate to say that Joe was not even there the whole time he was president. This is the guy, if somebody pulls, I'm telling you, when somebody says they're voting for Cassidy, don't tell them nothing, don't get mad at them, they have that right, just laugh at them. Okay? Don't say nothing. What you laughing at? Just think about something funny I heard last night on TV. That's all. I got to get into it with them. People that are voting for Cassidy, I'm telling you, it's going to be money type people. Well, I think Bill's trying to get as many Democrats at the time, he can't do it anymore, to switch parties because of stuff like this. Let me play it one more time. This is Cassidy back in the day on CNN. Now he's always about Trump, and he supported Trump, and he worked with Donald Trump. I thought he wasn't going to win again. I thought you were voting against him. Here we go.
9: Do you think that Donald Trump should drop out of the race?
10: I think so, but obviously that's up to him. I mean, you're just asking me my opinion, but he will lose to Joe Biden if you look at the current polls. I'm a Republican.
3: By the way, Cassidy says he's a Republican. I wanted to play that for you. I think it's important. And by the way, I got a lot more. That's what has hurt him. I'm telling y'all, the more commercials he runs, it's so hypocritical of him. The more commercials he runs, people are reminded. I've had so many people say, man, I can't. When he comes on, I just turn it off. They've given up on him. And that's why Pearson Cross, who doesn't get it right much. The only thing that makes me nervous is Pearson Cross says Cassidy's in trouble. That makes me nervous when Pearson Cross says that, because he gets it wrong almost every time. If he gets it wrong this time, then that's bad for us. That's why when Pearson Cross looks at this and says he's in trouble, 50% of the voters and the Republicans don't like him. That means if you had 100 voters, 50 of them are saying, I'm not voting for you. And you got two other candidates. That means out of the 50 that are not mad at him, all 50% of that is not going to vote for him. Some of them is undecided, not going to vote. Some of them are going to vote for Fleming. Some of them are going to vote for Letlow and see his numbers get down to about 20%. That's about what it's been the whole time I've been talking to y'all about this race. You know, this is exactly what I've been saying for a long time. So he don't have to come debate with me. He's just not going to come answer no question from me. I get it. But the other two are coming, and I'm glad. I'm glad they're coming. I think it'll be a lot of fun, and we'll get it over with. An hour and a half is going to go by in about 3 minutes. It's going to be on and over with, and Whatever comes of it, comes of it. But at least you get to listen from the candidates directly while they're both on stage. They're not on Cassidy's stage, which he wants a liberal leftist Democrat in the media to be answering the questions. You know, that's all he wants. So, matter of fact, if Bill got a chance to go do the TV debates he wants to, they would say, I could see one of the people from TV going, Mr. Cassidy, you voted to impeach the president of the United States. You voted to be guilty. And by the way, I want to thank you for that vote, because that's really what it should have been guilty. But on the other hand, I could see him asking a question like that for him. Say, we were proud of you when you voted guilty. That's what he wants. There's no swell for him to vote for him. None. Nowhere in the state. Somebody told me Baton Rouge. What about Baton Rouge? I've been to Baton Rouge. It may be, but I don't see it. But here's the problem. Who's going to vote? Because right now, the way this is set up, and I'll come back and do that, congressional district races have been thrown out. My question to y'all is, on the congressional district races, how many people are not going to vote? How many people are not going to go vote at all? And that's my big concern right now. I don't know what the numbers are going to be, man. This thing has been screwed up because we got the Cleo Fields district wrong. And yes, I challenged the governor, Liz, on it. And I'm still doing it. I think it was a bad decision. I still think it's a bad decision. You know? Anyway. All right. Let me take a break. You're listening to the Moon Griffon Show. We'll take a break. Be right back.

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4: One injury that is sure to interrupt participation in athletic activity is injury to the anterior cruciate ligament. This is commonly known as an ACL tear. The ACL is considered the athletic ligament of the knee. It functions to resist anterior tibial translation and rotational loads.
5: Both contact and non-contact ACL injuries occur, although non-contact tears and ruptures are most common. A cut and plant movement is the typical mechanism that causes an ACL tear, that being a sudden change in direction or speed with the foot firmly planted. Rapid deceleration moments, including those that involve planting the affected leg to cut and change direction, have also been linked to ACL injuries, as well as landing from a jump, pivoting, twisting, and direct impact to the front of the tibia.
6: Female athletes are more susceptible to ACL injuries due to biomechanical factors. So coaches of female athletes especially should incorporate ACL prevention exercises into workout routines.
5: ACL tear, that being a sudden change in direction or speed with the foot firmly planted. Rapid deceleration moments, including those that involve planting the affected leg to cut and change direction, have also been linked to ACL injuries, as well as landing from a jump, pivoting, twisting, and direct impact to the front of the tibia.
6: Female athletes are more susceptible to ACL injuries due to biomechanical factors. So coaches of female athletes especially should incorporate ACL prevention exercises into workout routines. Prevention programs should be started in the off-season.

0: season, well before the playing season begins.
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0: Hey, hello. Welcome back. It is the Moon Griffon Show. 844-766-6607 is the number if you'd like to be part of the program. It's a Matthew James Tax Pro Hotline. All right, a lot to cover. Somebody wrote, said, Moon, you were right about them doing away with the closed primaries. Brian Haldane brought that up today. Yeah, I know they're going to do away. They're going to do away from the congressional district. They're going to do away altogether. But Cassidy, the Supreme Court Justice, Bessie Boys, will run on a closed primary. This thing has been screwed up from day one, and that's why I have been vocal against it for a couple of years now. And I'm not worried whose toes I step on. I disagree with the governor on this. I disagree with Liz on this, and I was proven right. And even though I didn't have a law degree. Somebody says, and we'll use it. He said, and we'll use it. It takes too long to go to vote. I voted early Saturday. It was only 25 people there, but it took 45 minutes for me to vote because of the no party paperwork having to be filled out. I was told it'd take you 30 seconds. By the way, the person that sent to me, I'm not arguing with you because I didn't go vote yet. I will early vote. I will be able to tell. So I'm trying to early vote tomorrow. I'll be able to give everybody a little guidance, but that's not a lot of people. But anyway, I have not talked to Nancy to see what first day of early voting looked like. I meant to check with her to see what the early voting numbers were. Somebody else may have it. I don't know if it's normal for an off election year. I've no clue. I don't know if it was good, bad, or ugly. First day on a, I would think during the week would be better. But I didn't get those numbers. So anyway, we got all that, but you can vote today. You can vote through Saturday. And then you vote on May 16th. That's just the way it's set up, the way it is. How many are going to go vote? I don't know. But one more thing on Cassidy. So Cassidy did an interview, and I want y'all to listen. Am I going to play? I think it's about 2 minutes. I want to play it. Listen very closely. And walk, I'm only going to cover one little area of it. So we'll just play. I want to cover the whole thing, but 17 minutes, I can't do that. So here is Bill talking about why he voted. And basically insinuates that when people see what I saw, but here we go.
1: Out of those 50 Republican senators who are in Washington, only seven, as we said, dared to cross Trump and vote to convict him this weekend. One was Louisiana Senator Bill Cassidy. The former doctor voted guilty on the charge of inciting an insurrection, knowing full well that he would face the wrath of his constituents in his deeply conservative state. Indeed, the Louisiana Republican Party has moved and did so immediately to censure Cassidy for voting his conscience. Here he is, sticking to his guns.
0: He voted his conscience.
1: With our Walter Isaacson.
0: Listen, voted conscience.
2: Thank you, Chris John and Senator Bill Cassidy. Welcome back to the show.
3: Hey, thank you for having me, Walter. I appreciate being here.
2: You know, down here where you and I are in Louisiana, it was a really big surprise. Everybody's kind of shocked when you voted to convict. And everybody said, there's just no political upside. No political upside. Why did he do that? So let me ask you, why did you do that?
3: I actually think there is political upside. I took an oath to support and defend the Constitution. I take that seriously. We have more veterans per capita than almost any other state. We have three military bases. Each one of those young people who comes into the service takes that same oath. Now, as folks begin to realize the facts of the story, that it was a question of subverting our Constitution, I think the political upside will be that they will see that when I take an oath to support and defend our Constitution, I mean it.
2: I heard that you had two statements until right before the vote on this. You had a statement explaining why you were
0: going to... When people realize the facts, this is what I've been asking for Cassidy to do, come explain the facts. He said, when people realize the facts, they're going to understand it better. Well, we never got the facts. The facts were you made a vote that was based on a political, and we just played it earlier, that the man ought to quit running. He ought to drop out. You never thought Trump could come back. It's such a hypocritical, such hypocrisy for you to be running around with Trump again. And unfortunately, there'll be a fool or two believe it. Not many, but a few. He thought it'd take, he says, politically speaking, folks, that was when he... Right there said, well, we get the facts. He wait till we get them. He never gave us the facts. Once the reason, if he was coming tomorrow, I want to know the facts of why he did it. Don't y'all want to know the facts? See, if we had the facts, he'd act like we're going to come to his side. He never explained the facts of the thing. And that's what's so frustrating to watch. This guy operate. And folks, he was put as the head of the committee he's ahead of with health care for one reason. He was put there so he could raise lots of money for his race. And that's what he's done. He wasn't put there because he was the best guy for the job and he was smart enough. He was put there to raise a lot of money. Because without a lot of money, I believe Cassidy would be in the low teens. Low teens. Okay, he's going to spend all this money. Let's see where it goes. Like I said, the Republicans give Bill Cassidy this election. By the way, just getting this in, the numbers for 2026 are comparable to the turnout of 2022. Okay? I'm going to say this because this has happened all over the country. Republicans, this is about Republicans. We choose to sit on the sideline. Democrats turning out in higher numbers than Republicans. Where's you MAGA voters at? That was one day. Yeah, it's one day. And I do, and one thing, I found out the Republicans tend to vote on Election Day. I get all that, but man, with everything going on, who's turning out? Yeah, by the way, somebody made a good point. Cassidy never said he was wrong about voting Trump guilty. Never answered a question. Never said he was sorry. Because he's not. And we're going to get, somebody wants to give him an opportunity where he got seniority. I could care. Country's so broke, seniority ain't going to matter soon. Because we ain't got no money. All the seniority matters is money. So what happens when the money's gone? Because, man, at $41 trillion debts about October the 1st, money going to be gone. Anyway, so this guy right here, it's just amazing. But anyway, what I'm hearing is Democrat turn out way more than Republicans. Now, I'll say it again. Normally, they turn out in early voting because that's when the money goes on the streets and people go out there and they got to spend money to get people to go vote. They go hustle them up with in cars and buses and everything else to get them to go vote. And it's easy to go get people when you got, you know, a week or so. Democrats are really outperforming Republicans right now in the state of Louisiana. Somebody want to, I ain't voted yet, so I'm no different than anybody else, but I'm going to go vote. So I don't have the older numbers, but 2022 turnout is what it looks like more than 2024. But there's a reason for that. You know it. Donald Trump ain't on the ballot. That's why 2024 had a lot more turnout. Donald Trump is not on the ballot. Folks, Donald Trump's on the ballot, but you know who gets hurt if we don't go out and turn out? Donald Trump. That's what gets hurt if people keep on stay on the sideline. I mean, that's who gets hurt. He's not there to drive people to go vote. That's why you see in some of these elections around the country, not all of them, but some of them went Democrat or Republican. Ah, we won. Let's just go fishing. Let's go on a trip. Let's go take our time. We ain't got to vote no more. We're good. Not good. If the Communist Party gets in, they're going to do nasty things. Let me ask you a question. If you were a betting person, and the Democrats took over the House and impeached President Trump again for made-up charges like they did when Bill Cassidy voted for him. And Bill Cassidy was a United States senator. Wonder what the betting odds would be that Cassidy would vote him guilty. He was a United States senator for six more years. What would be the betting odds? You think y'all like to bet. Everything's betting now. Everything's betting odds. What do you think it would be? Would you say Cassidy would be 75% likely to vote you don't have to know the charges. It doesn't matter because the charges were made up in his mind. He kept talking about his mind. The next thing, talking about his mind. In my mind, I'm going, oh, Jesus, that's the problem. It's between your ears, that's the problem. What do you think? You going to vote for Cassidy to do it again? When he didn't explain the first vote, didn't apologize for the first vote, keep saying, boy, I mean, y'all see what I see. Well, we're waiting. 5-6 years later, we're waiting. Nothing. So anyway, the percentage right now favors Democrats in early voting. Remember, we have no congressional district races. You got local races. You've got the amendments. If it's going to favor the Democrat, how are the Democrats voting on amendments? I look for some of that to change. Like I said, Election Day is when Republicans go, but in election that we're not expecting a big turnout. Nancy had predicted 32, Secretary of State, didn't she say 31? That was before the congressional district races were shut down. By the way, there's a big part. I'm glad Jeff shut it down unconstitutionally on I have the races. There's no doubt about that. It's just the way all this fell out. Had they listened to me, once again, I'm not an attorney, we would have had redistricting already done last August. And by the way, I want to get to that when we get back because I'm not liking what I'm reading. I'm not liking at all what I'm reading about redistricting at all. And it's Republicans again. They don't be surprised if they fool around and screw it up again. Remember about the ham sandwich and one piece of ham, one piece of bread, one piece. They will screw it up. And I got a bad feeling that watching some comments, they might screw this one up too. More when we get back.

0: paid for by John Fleming campaign. Republican candidates may claim they are MAGA, but John Fleming was MAGA long before MAGA was cool. That's the Fleming Washington record.
1: I'm John Fleming. When I went to Congress, I co-founded the strongly conservative House Freedom Caucus. This began the MAGA fight. When President Trump was first elected, I proudly accepted three appointments to his administration, including as President Trump's White House Deputy Chief of Staff.
0: In Congress, John Fleming's voting record scored 97% conservative. On immigration, John earned an A-plus grade for his stand to protect our borders and American workers. He's the only U.S. Senate candidate who passed a federal law to protect your Second Amendment rights and who opposes vaccine mandates. Only U.S. Senate candidate to oppose carbon capture, a Green New Deal scam, allowing big government to take your personal property for big corporations costing taxpayers billions. Strongly pro-life for tax cuts, tight-fisted with your tax dollars. John Fleming, a principal conservative, a proven Republican MAGA leader. John Fleming, U.S. Senate.
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7: So, Bridges writes a piece. Jeff Landry canceled the deal. Of course, I'm in it. I always like to throw the good-looking host under the bus, but that's okay. I'm not backing up anything I said. I think these ought to not be based off somebody and what they run. Okay? That's just my opinion. So, I'm reading Kleinpeter. Okay? Let me get this. The Senate Government Affairs Committee adopts a new map on Wednesday. The full Senate might vote on a measure on Thursday. Several factors could push back the schedule. Nothing should put back the schedule. Kleinpeter said he's not only given extra consideration to the view of Speaker Johnson and Higgins and Scalise to resign, but also to four state colleagues who are considering running for the House. So here we go. I can get Mike Johnson, Scalise, and Higgins. I get that. But he's also considering what Rick Edmonds wants, Senator Thomas Presley wants, Senator Kirk Talbot wants, and Senator Stuart Cathy wants. Redesigned, but also for four states' senators. Why is what are you doing that for, Clon Peter? Draw the map. The maps are drawn. Draw it. Vote on. Let's go. They're gonna jack around and try to carve out and go over here and politic this. We've seen the politics of what Republicans can do in this redistricting, and it's screwed up. And I'm telling you right now, when they start talking, well, let me help my senator friend over here and over there and over here and over there. Now he's asking the four people who want to run for Congress one day, hey, give me your map. So now, once again, here we go. Well, Moon, it's always been like that. We just got our case thrown out at the Supreme Court. We don't need to jack with this. I should have called Paul Hurd. Paul, if they jack. See, because one of the deals is, and I know this to be factual, they want to put, and I'll be blunt, they want to put Cleo Fields against Troy Carter. People are telling me the only way to do it is to gerrymander between New Orleans and Baton Rouge. And by the way, here's the part you're going to like the most. If they figure out a way to do this, I've already told the lawsuits are coming to gerrymander. If they figure out how to do it and they do it, guess who the Republican legislature, governor, guess who they're going to weigh it to? They're going to weigh it where Cleo Fields can win it. I'm not making this up. I'm telling you. I am not. Remember who told y'all about the redistricting way before they did it? It was the guy, yeah, that Moon guy. That's him. Big dummy on the air. I told y'all that last time. Everything that I watched, I told y'all before. Now, yeah, I'd love to see Cleo Fields have to run against him. Can you do it where you're not gerrymandering the district? The districts, they showed that already. I was told by about four lawyers that's gerrymandering. So what we're going to do is, if we can get rid of, me and Scott McKay talked about this. But folks, we've already talked about this. It'd be more fun watching Cleo Fields and Troy Carter run. I mean, you wouldn't like that? You can do it honestly and legally. But a district's going to favor. We still trying to make sure Cleo Fields stays in Congress? This is what we're getting down to. Cleo Fields is going to get to run and stay in Congress again, even after we do a map the way they got to run against each other? I'm not worried about Senator Thomas Presley, Kirk Talbot, and Stuart Cathy. I could care less if they draw a district that favors them. You know? Clon Peter indicated that he would favor a Baton Rouge-centric district, okay, if the new map retains one black majority district. But Senate President Cameron Half-Ass Henry, who represents both Jefferson and Arlington Parish, may favor a New Orleans-centric district to give his home area a greater voice in Washington. It's not true, folks. You know what that's for? Cameron, this is a fact, Cameron Henry wants to run for the House district. Cameron Henry wants to be a congressman. You notice how everything's take care of this one, take care of that one, take care of this one. What about the people? How about a clean district and we don't give a rat's rear end who gets to run it? That's not what we're doing here. I have no faith that they're going to do the right thing. Somebody would say, why is that? Because look what they did last time. Look what they gave us last time. Why are conservatives upset with Landry and Murrow? And here they go. Talk show host Moon Griffon is among the loudest conservative voices blaming Landry and Murrow for election confusion because the two insisted legislature redistrict the House seats in 2024 and create a black district, Cleo Fields, and knockout representatives. Yes, that is true. I have been the most critical. And I was right on it. And I called it way before it happened, like I'm calling this new one. It bothers me that we worried about what some other senators want. You know, it bothers me. There was never a court order. Can't get over it. Let's take a break, Walker. I mean, I like Liz and I like Jeff. There's a lot of good things they do. Support them in a lot of things. If wrong on this, they're still wrong. I got a bad feeling they're going to screw this up. We'll take a break. Be right back.
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8: 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She's incredible. She's a true American first patriot.
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5: 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Welcome back. It is the Moon Griffon Show. What a day. What a great day to be with you. Monday, always the best day of the week when you got a work week. No doubt about it. By the way, it's the Matthew James Tax Pro Hotline. If you'd like to be part of the program, it's your opportunity to be a voice. I'm waiting on some new numbers on the early voting. And I didn't see much about the May Day. The Communists celebrated day on Friday. Communists were celebrating all of our country. Communists and socialists celebrated their May Day holiday on Friday with parade, march, proclamation around the world. China, the communist government, predicted through Global Time newspaper that solid economic growth in the first quarter of 26 would produce a May Day travel consumption boom that would validate a strong resilience. I mean, they had the mayor of New York, and they were bragging. It sounded more like a capitalism speech than a communism speech, but that's what they do to make it sound so good. It never comes true. It's I read some stuff and I saw some stuff, you know. But it's a it was a communist day here in the United States of America, and a lot of people in America participating in it. And it's communism. It's just that simple. So I'm waiting for some new numbers anyway to let you know a little more. I just the more I think about it after reading these articles on this redistricting, I'm gonna ask y'all. You can email me moon@moongriffon.com. You can call. How many of you people have faith that this group of legislators are going to do what's right when it comes to redistricting? Okay, let me ask it this way. Out of everything you've seen with their work on redistricting to this point, which was just a couple years ago, what gives you confidence that they're going to do the right thing in this map? By the way, they're still predicting 31% turnout for the election. Wow, that's actually would be good compared to what I think is coming out. I don't see how, but they're basing that on early voting and absentee ballots and all that they normally get in a congressional race. That's not the presidential race. That's what they're basing it on. Of course, those races are usually in the fall. I wonder if they considering. Okay, so we'll wait. They'll have a better idea when they get to the end of the week, by the way. And I will get those numbers to you when they get through the week. So here's the question. I'm supposed to, and the people in Louisiana are supposed to believe that the legislature that gave us Cleo Fields is going to do better this time. If you start playing with these maps, you start trying to take care of your friends in the Senate who may want to run for Congress next year or this year. Then you, if you got confidence they're going to do it, how many of you people got confidence they're going to put together a really good map? You can say, well, you're pessimistic. That's not pessimistic bone in my body about myself or anything else. Okay? By the way, Cassidy sat down again. Day 59, Judy Ledlow is still hiding from Louisiana voters, avoiding every opportunity to debate. That's not true. Cassidy on TV. Tomorrow we got a debate that's going to be on TV. It's going to be on everything. Watch Cassidy comment on the debate. That's what I can't wait. He could come, but he decided not to. So she's debating, and there's going to be TV stations here. You know, those TV stations can run this debate. They film it, and they like it, and they want to put it out. They can run it at any time they want to. They can take the debate and run this on any TV station in the state of Louisiana at prime time if they want to. So it's the technology. It's the new world we live in. I didn't say I like it. I'm just saying it's the new world we live in. It's the new world we live in, folks. Cassidy doesn't understand that, I guess. So what are we going to do about this district, folks? I will tell you this. As soon as this little spot of closed primaries is over, they're gonna probably get rid of them. We didn't really try them like we needed to try them either. You know why? In this state, we got people that want to run as Republicans that really aren't Republican conservative. They want to be able to run. They do not want to go face the voters in the Republican Party. And Cassidy, I think, will be the first example of getting beat. And every one of these people that have made bad votes, like on redistricting or taxes, they do not want to have to answer the voters in the Republican. That's all it is, was a closed primary. It would keep people that are voting out there running as Republicans and running as conservatives and running as government costs, and it makes you own up to what you said versus how you voted. That's all a closed primary is. This is simple. It's like easy. That's all it is. Yet you're going to have a lot of people run from it because they're like Cameron Henry. You think Cameron Henry could succeed in a closed primary after you look at his record of what he did? No. You got people like that that don't want the closed primary, folks. They don't want the closed primary for one reason. If they see Cassidy get just bombed and beat bad, they're going, man, is my record good enough to go? You know what I'm saying? These Republicans voted the closed primary, scared to death of them. They got a record. If it goes away, it's going to go away, not for the wrong reason. Not because it didn't work, not because it was confusing, all that's BS. They do not want to run on their record. They do not want to have to go back and say, well, you said this, but you did this, and somebody can run against them. That's why. They're going to talk about how bad they were and it disenfranchised people. None of that's true. There's one reason. There would be one reason to get rid of closed primaries. They will not want to run on their record. They just don't want to run on their record. Troy Carter wrote, Voting Rights Act stripped. They just quietly changed the rules of democracy. That's not what happened. The district, I beg the Republicans, see, folks, when you draw a bad district like Cleo Fields, everybody starts thinking this is the way you do business. When people start thinking it's the way you do business, when you go to change, then you become the bad guy. So I said, I'll never have confidence in Louisiana lawmakers doing what's right as long as Cameron Henry's involved in the process. I'm telling you, that's it. People know that. So what makes you think I'm supposed to go? Well, they're going to draw a new district. All these people told me they would never vote for a district like this again. It's the worst vote they ever made. I'm telling you, I don't have any faith, none right now, that they're going to do a right district. Now, look, any district they draw can have a little controversy and have a little lawsuit. I get that's not what I'm saying. You know, when they did the 2022 district, the only thing I got involved in was when they took Clay Higgins had part of a district down toward home and they gave it to Graves. I didn't think they should have done that. It might have been one other thing, but that was about it. And that was fine. District was drawn and passed, and I was fine with it. And we never fought for that district. So this district right now, just you tell me what gives you, you can email what gives you total confidence that whatever district they draw is going to be the district we want. Do I have a time for a call or not? Just tell Robert, I know you're online. We got to take this break. Walker said we're going to take it, come back. We'll put you up. You're listening to the Moon Graffon Show.

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7: If they get down to two of them and they want to do another debate, we will. No problem. All right, let's jump gears. We got Robert out of Shreveport-Bossier. Robert, what's up?
8: Oh, not much. Just listening this morning to talk. You're talking about, you know, they're going to go back to an open primary, I guess, for the congressional
7: district. That's what I'm hearing.
8: I heard for a while back that supposedly after they get through with this closed primary, that they'll rush back and go back to open primaries, saying it wasn't effective. And, you know, that's what we're hearing. It looks like it's set up for now. I also wonder, too, I don't know if they're this cunning, whatever word you want to go. I'm just wondering if the deal wasn't cut for the, you know, the Landry vote with Cleo, but then they turned around and they made a district that they knew would get thrown out. So now it's gotten thrown out to rewrite the lines. Cleo's back out and running in the future. I don't know. I'm just wondering if they're going to get rid of the closed primaries, and just wondering if that cunning to have done that.
7: Robert, let's talk about just a second. The reason I think they'll get rid of Crow's primaries, especially when they watch Cassidy get beat, a lot of these Republicans got bad votes. And I don't think they can go back and justify their voting record in a closed Republican primary. That, I'm talking about Congress.
8: Well, they're never going to go to closed primaries at the legislative level.
7: No, nope. I mean, that ain't the race I'm talking about. I just mentioned earlier that
8: four or five
7: senators want to run for Congress. Cameron Henry and Stuart Cathy, and they got a lot of bad votes. They're going to want to get rid of these closed primaries so anybody wants to run up, they don't have to go just face Republican. Can you imagine Cameron Henry with a good conservative running against him in a closed primary? He'll get toasted with his voting record and what he's done. Toasted.
8: Yep.
7: So that's why I think they'll get rid of it. It won't be because it didn't work. They'll say that, but it won't be. It'll be because some of these guys want to run.
8: Absolutely. Anyway, that's what's going on, and it's just same old Louisiana politics. I don't know what to say with it. You think it'll ever get fixed? Ever?
7: It only get fixed when the people demand it. And the problem is,
8: that's right,
7: nobody's demanding it because they got to count on the elected officials to do the right thing, and that's the problem. And then they get out there, and we reelect the same people over and over again. If you look at their voting records, about half the Republicans would get beat every time. I mean that. They'd get beat every time.
8: No,
7: but most people don't look at the voting
8: records. They just got R's behind their name. Just got R's behind their
7: name. Here's the thing. You got to have money to run. You got to have money to run. A lot of people don't have money to run in these races.
8: Well, I know I've heard people down there saying, state senators, I get reelected anyway. Why am I going to put myself under the scrutiny of, closed primary? But I don't know. And it's going to take, I've said this many, many times, everybody wants to blame the politicians. Who in the world votes for them?
7: We do.
8: We do. So we'll see what happens.
7: You ask how it's going to change. It's going to change when the people decide to. See, closed primaries should have been nobody but Republicans can vote. That's number one. Just Republicans.
8: Exactly.
7: I want to vote, I got to go be a Republican. Number two, they should have did it for minimum all statewide elected officials and all federal officials. That means if you're a Supreme Court Justice, Bessie Board, that's a state position, governor, all that stuff.
8: Right.
7: These people don't want closed primaries because somebody's going to come along and point out their voting record, and they can't have that.
8: Right.
7: They're going to blame it on everything. Oh, it's confusing and all that, but it's not confusing. It's really easy.
8: It's not confusing. It's amazing how many other states can get this done without a problem. I lived in Utah for 8 years, and they didn't really have any problem getting this done. So, I don't know. We'll see. It's been this way for a long time, and, we'll just keep hoping it'll change.
7: Last question.
8: We want a reform governor. Now we've got a governor just doing a little reform. This closed primary should be governor and a dog catcher.
7: Let me ask you a question. One question. Do you feel confident?
8: Yes, sir.
7: That the Republicans down in Baton Rouge are going to get the right on redistricting the next time. That you feel no problem, you feel great about it.
8: You can say great or not. It depends on when we see the districts. Maybe. I hope so. Like everything else in this state, I hope so, but I'll believe it when I see it.
7: See? So you don't really believe it because they hadn't done it yet, and they hadn't proved they're going to do it because they had a chance to do it right the first time. We got Cleo Fields.
8: That's right.
7: Think about it. We got Cleo Fields, the worst gerrymandered district maybe in the history of the world we got.
8: But didn't he get his – now he's got his 5 years in, so he will get some federal retirement. You got to have 5 years in to get anything started. So, just get into your 5 years.
7: I don't remember if he stayed for two terms last time and then this term gives him six years. I ain't checked on all that.
8: Right.
7: I know he's on a tour through the district.
8: Go ahead, I'm sorry.
7: He's on a tour through the district to tell people the only reason he's not keeping his district because he don't know how to make himself white. That's a quote from him, not me.
8: Well, remember, we got to go back to the 90s when John Breaux was running for re-election, and Cleo started, threatening like he was going to go, and then they got him an Urban League job, and he literally came on, the airwaves, "I'm not going to run." So I always like to say, I'm not running for governor in 27, and I'm saying that in the tradition of Cleo Fields. What a jerk. He's done this twice. He did it in the 90s.
7: Yep.
8: He created a district for himself. He got elected to it. Now he got back to the state senate. Why in the world he was in charge of any committee, I have no deal. But now he's done it again. He's created a district that only he can win in. It's all about Cleo, and it always has been.
7: I just wonder how many naked pictures Cleo got on at his house that he's elected official.
8: I don't know.
7: All right, man. Got to run.
8: No telling.
7: Thanks for the call.
8: Man. Yeah. Bye-bye.
7: So there's a guy right there, and I know Robert, and Robert's a Republican. and Robin wanted to close primaries. I do too. Once again, kind of like the redistricting. If you do it wrong the first time, then it creates chaos. The people I feel bad for is all the people in the 6th and the 5th congressional district that were busting their butts, raising money, spent tons of money, can't get it back, and they don't even know what the district will be now. We don't know who's running. I mean, this is a fact, and this is what's happened. And folks, I'm looking at it now, listening, watching what Caleb Klein-Peters saying, Senator Klein-Peters saying, well, you know, I'm going to take care of this guy and this guy and this senator and that senator. They want to run. Let me get a district from them so I can help them out. And that's as screwball as I can see, especially Cameron Henry, who definitely wants to go to Congress. He really wants to run for Steve Scalise's seat. Closed primary will wax him. That's why they don't want to close primary. It's going to be gone. All right, we'll get back to Rusty Cluce here a little bit on the finances of the government, where we headed at, all that and more. Don't go nowhere. You're listening to the Moon Graffon Show.

0: Some people just have a knack for being there when you need them the most. 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

Good morning, friends. Bon matin to mes amis. It's Kelly B. Talk on the Bayou. Today's Talk on the Bayou is brought to us in part by Lady of the Sea General Hospital, focusing on quality health care. 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They have the Cancer Center and accredited program providing comprehensive cancer care for well over two decades. All right, it's Monday, the start of a brand new week, and don't forget, on the Moon Griffon show tomorrow at 9 o'clock, I don't know exactly when it starts, but before Talk on the Bayou, you will have our U.S. Senate debate featuring all the top contenders, and Moon made some kind of reference to potentially, I don't know if Cassidy is committed to it, but they're having a debate with or without. So tune in to KLEB tomorrow at 9 o'clock. And again, my weekend was, I'm still moving. I should have called United Van Lines if they were still in business and just moved the office in one lick. KANE, the remnants of it, still in my truck, but we're almost done. So, but I'm gonna go ahead without further delay, and we're gonna bring on our guest. He was on a couple of days last week. We had early voting that started Saturday for Lafourche Parish President and all the constitutional amendments, the U.S. Senate race. The confusing part, the congressional candidates were on the machines, on the ballot, but I think those votes just won't count because they have to redraw the maps. So that's a mess. But we had the local millages on there, and like I said, the five constitutional amendments, parish presidents were listed, and the senators, U.S. Senate, your respective candidates, parties were listed.

0: Anyway, last week we had Tommy Lesang, candidate for Lafourche Parish president, and he purchased block time, and that is paid by the Tommy Lesang campaign fund. And today we have another block purchase, and without any further delays, I'm going to present Mr. Tommy Lesang, candidate. Tommy, good morning, sir.
1: Good morning, truck buddy. How y'all doing?
0: It had to be a great weekend with the Fireman's Fair and perfect timing on the weather. So
1: The weather really cooperated, and the firemen did extremely well. I don't know results from the auction yesterday, but Saturday set a record, beating the previous record by about 15-20%. And turnout, I was there yesterday, and the turnout was really, really big. And all three candidates had walked in the parade and support the firemen, because it's a volunteer fire department, right. And it's a great fire department, and it's just something good for the community.
0: Well, getting back to your time that you've purchased, your first program, you basically introduced yourself, your qualifications, the candidacy. It was centered around that. And your second program was around campaign financing and some carbon capture issues. You touched on that. But today is a new week, and voting is going on as we speak. So go ahead.
1: Well, talking to people, a lot of people miss the show, and it's not extremely easy to pull it up online, but they're starting to find it. So what I was going to do was review my qualifications, why I'm running, and stuff like that, and go over my platform as opposed to the other's platform or lack of platform thereof. So just to start, I got in this race because there were only two candidates. I thought somebody else was going to run and chose not to. There were only two candidates, and I didn't think either one was best for Lafourche Parish. I figured I could do a better job.
0: So you had there was a third actual person thinking about running?
1: Actually, I thought there were two, but they both decided not to run.
0: Okay, two other individuals.
1: Yeah, so I waited till the week of, and I talked to one, said he wasn't going to run, and thought about it, but his family, I mean, it's not easy. Let me put it like that. It's hard. So I chose to do it, and that's what I'm doing, and I'm going to do the best I can, and we'll see how it turns out. I mean, if the people who say they want change, here's your chance. Vote. It's the one thing you know you can do in the United States that gives you the right, same right. Your vote's just as valuable as Donald Trump's vote. You know, that one lever is what matters. The people that contribute to PACs and people contribute to candidates and all that stuff, a lot of them don't vote. Hell, in this race right here, when I talked about campaign finance, you look at one of the candidates, two-thirds of his money is from out of parish and out of state. They're not going to be able to vote. In fact, I even told one of my jokes, I know you gave him money, and he was considering giving me some also, because they cover their bases sometimes.
0: Right.
1: And I said, nah, never mind. Don't worry about it. I'm gonna do it my way, and I'm gonna do it on a shoestring budget. I mean, it takes money. You got to work and use some of my own money, and people that volunteered, I didn't go solicit any contributions, not one. So I'm here. We're close. And if the people want change and they want good government, I think I'm the alternative. But you got to go vote. Don't complain later. I've had conversations. I'm sure everybody in this room has had conversations with people, and they complain about this, that, and the other. Well, did you vote? Oh, I don't vote. I don't care. Well, if you don't vote, what you complaining about? Go vote. Go vote. Get out and go vote. You have three distinctly different candidates. One, in the sheriff's department for 30-something years, or approximately 30 years, whatever it is. Nice guy. I like him. We talked a lot yesterday. But no relevant experience that corresponds to what the parish government does. They have another one that's been there for 6.5 years, and if you're satisfied for what he has done, because the last 6.5 years, I'm not satisfied. I can say that. As a taxpayer, as a resident, there's a lot I'm not satisfied with, and I'm not even going to get into today the talk about the 1650 on the water bill, because because I live in Thibodaux, I don't even pay that. But that would burn me up too. But 6.5 years, look at what's been done. And then look at what he says he's going to do and what the platform is. As of now, I'm the only one who's come out with a platform. I mean, I'm looking at a pretty mailer that Mr. Ogeron sent out, and I hope that's not what cost $23,000 on his campaign report, but if that should get more for it. But infrastructure. Okay, infrastructure. You've had 6 years. The roads are not better. The bridges are darn sure not better. Facilities you're repairing from the storm, but it's been 4.5 years since the storm, and that's not done. Economic growth. Where's the economic growth? What are you doing to do that? Restore critical medical facilities. We have insurance and FEMA help with that, but you don't control that as much as that goes through the individuals, like the hospital boards and stuff like that. Everything kind of goes through the parish. You have to sign off on it, but that's not you not directing that. So I went over my platform the last time, and I wanted to do it again and just to go over some things. I had a couple of other things that I brought into it. I'm ready to start on day one. I have the background, I have the experience, and I'm ready to start on day one. Like I said, we will get to the voters a proposal to address that $16.50 solid waste tax on the water bill. That'll take a little time, but that will start immediately. We have to address that. That's economic destruction. You're taking $6.5 million out of people's pocket every year, and it's going to go up. If it goes up 10% next year, that's a little over seven. Next year it would be 8. I mean, that's coming right out your pocket. That's money can't be spent in the economy. That's money you lose through sales tax, everything. And all this was brought about by the tax reform proposed by Mr. Chasson and Mr. Ogeron, and the people voted on it, but it was so convoluted. I have each election call in my truck. I read it, and I'm there like, the normal person just wouldn't understand it. You think you're doing good, and you think you're going to decrease taxes, but the taxes decrease 0, and they added that $16.50, which takes $6.5 million out of the economy every year.
0: The election call is the description of what you're voting on, and a lot of times it's
1: abbreviated.
0: Yeah, it's complicated, and people don't quite understand
1: it. I understand this stuff pretty well, and it's kind of hard for me to understand. And I'm going to put it together, and I might talk about it on a later show when I put it all together and say exactly what happened. Because some individual taxing districts that got additional money didn't need it, and some that gave up money needed it. And I don't know if that was they planned on that to get votes off. Somebody just cried a little louder to get it structured that way, but that's the reality of it. So that's one thing. That's the first thing on my list. Second, carbon capture. We talked about that. We have to continue to address and fight for that. That's just a way for them to pollute. Well, you're supposed to have, the parish were supposed to have the right to vote on it themselves if they wanted it. The legislator didn't allow that vote to go through. So now they can allow carbon capture to happen in the parish without voter approval. Now, whether I'm for it or not, now, Mitch has come out really for it. Spanky was sort of for it, didn't know, and I'm 100% against it. Well, here's the thing. If the people would have had a chance to vote on it, it wouldn't matter what we think. Let them vote. That's how it was supposed to be designed. I think if they had full disclosure, and that's the problem when people say, oh, voters don't know, voters are dumb. No, they're not dumb. They're just uninformed. They have to get and when they get information, they have to get the right information. And if you're given the information and you want to vote this way a certain way, such as with that garbage tax, they knew what they were doing with that. They knew they were going to put the fee on. Only one councilman spoke up against it, and he knew it had to happen. And it did. But that's the second thing. Address the carbon capture. Don't allow them to take... I mean, also in this carbon capture, besides just storing the stuff on property, they can, through eminent domain, take your property. That is just wrong. I don't think they'll get away with it because it doesn't seem to be for a public good, but if they define it for a public good or the courts define it, then it's a public good. We need to get just on the way here, the third thing, accelerate digging outfall canals. I just passed the Lockport Barn. There are three excavators parked there. They were there last week, too. It's the hurricane season's coming. They ought to be digging. I mean, period. It's not even questionable. I don't know if they're not running. I mean, if they're not running, we have mechanics. We have welders. We have everything we need to get them running. They need to be digging these outfall canals because we're lucky we haven't got a horrendous rain and had flooding problems. You get away with it. You look smart when nothing happens. So that's another thing. And get the pumps working. I talked about that. Streets, I would put together a bond proposal to get the streets done one time. You do it this time and start now. You got a year left, I believe, on the note from the previous bond proposal of 20 years ago. Wrap that into it. Move on. Get it done. You're good for another 15, 20 years. Another thing is, number six or number five, when I want to put the one Act 179 voted on to give firefighters, first responders, volunteer firefighters, emergency personnel, all of those, up to a $25,000 additional homestead exemption. The voters of the Foosh Parish voted for it. It was approved. But they voted for it to go to the council to get approved by the council. That's how it's written. So this administration has never brought it to the council. It should be brought to the council. Let the council say we don't want that. Let them vote. I mean, the voters already voted that they want it. What's the council going to say? No, we don't want it? I mean, but they can't. The administration has to put it up. So that's just another thing that I would do immediately. I mean, that's an easy thing there. The voters voted for it. Let the council vote to implement it and move on. It's not, yeah, a taxing district might lose a few dollars, but each first responder would get a little bit. Now, these are guys that run into burning buildings for nothing. Zero. A small tax break on their homestead is not unreasonable to ask, because if you got to go to a fully paid fire department, you think you're paying now, you'll see. Next, I mentioned we explore options for the Veterans District in North Lafourche. That's not something that happens right now, but that needs to be explored because the South Lafourche Veterans District is so good, and it's not just the physical facility that you have there. It's the good they do as far as transporting veterans to and from the veterans hospitals. Ease the permit, number eight, ease the permitting process, reduce inspections and stuff like that for jobs. This will make the cost of living lower because all it does is add the cost to the cost of a house. If you have a licensed architect or engineer, or any building, I'm talking, not just houses, and you have a commercial license, commercial or residential contractor, you don't need all these inspections. You're responsible, the architect is responsible. You can oversee the beginning and come in at the end and checklist it off, and that's it. You don't need an inspector for everything. You have licensed plumbers, you have licensed electricians, you have to use them to state the contract and license board. I've been a contractor over 50 years. This just affects costs. The cost of the house goes up, the insurance cost goes up, and God knows we already have enough insurance problems to begin with. Like I said the other day, fix the bridges. Come on, man, fix the bridges. They can make a list of which bridges are not working. It'd be shorter than longer than a list of bridges that are working. Fix the bridges. The public works director was there before, did a good job with that. The last public works director didn't have knowledge in that. This one, I'm not going to say anything about because I don't know what his knowledge is, and he's only been there a few months, so to be fair to him, I'll leave that alone. One of Mr. Ogeron's campaigns, rebuilding after Hurricane Ida. Well, Hurricane Ida is 4.5 years ago. It's going on 5. Downtown Thibodaux still has destroyed buildings. Just got into the South Lafourche Library in Galliana. And they don't even have still a plan for the Golden Medal Library. Now, the Golden Medal Library, I went in this building, inside, I said, well, you can't go in there. I said, I'm a risk manager. I can go in. And right after the storm, okay, it was destroyed. Okay, it needed to be rebuilt. Since then, they have done nothing as far as rebuilding a Golden Medal Library. And they don't need a big facility, but they had a library. They got insurance money for the library. Where's the new? I mean, they don't need a fancy library. They have a big one in Galliana, and that's good, and build a facility. Look, they have them, these libraries all over the parish. And there's in Choctaw, in the middle of nowhere, there's one, and it's one of the most widely used libraries in the parish. Bayou Blue is widely used. Golden Meta, it would be used if it would be there, but it's not there. So that's something that, see, the parish president, the library is a function, operates within the parish government. Not the sheriff is separate, the assessor is separate, but not the library. Long term, this is a long term thing. Try and get one efficient parish building. We have 10 buildings downtown that has it's all discombobulated, different offices, different spaces. There's no rhyme or reason to it, but it comes with growth. But it's past time to centralize that operation. The facility in Matthews is good, but and Galliana has satellite offices for the DEA, the registrar, and that's good. So we're serving the whole parish, but the stuff in Thibodaux, to put it plain and simple in layman's terms, is junk. So that's it. And there's one other thing, and I didn't mention it last time, and it's an easy thing. I can do this day one. This administration issued a letter of no objections to the Terrebonne Water District allowing to dump waste sludge into Bayou Lafourche. I would reject that day one. And somebody said, well, that's not exactly true. I said, well, it must be, because I got the letter right here signed by President Chastel. I got it. I could read it on the air. But I know y'all getting ready to go to a break, so.
0: Yeah, if you don't mind, we're going to take our LRN break. We're midway with your block time. So right now, our LRN news is brought to us by Lady of the Sea General Hospital and by State Bank and Trust Company. You're listening to KLEB Talk on the Bayou. Tommy Lassang, candidate for parish president in-house. We're going to be back in just a few minutes.
2: Louisiana Radio Network, I'm Andrew Greenstein. We're still awaiting a ruling by a three-judge panel on a federal lawsuit seeking to reinstate the U.S. House election that Governor Landry suspended last week in response to the Supreme Court ruling the congressional map unconstitutional. The lead plaintiff, 5th District Democratic candidate Lindsey Garcia, says Landry was out of bounds in calling off the House elections.
3: Anybody who's read the Constitution knows that the authority in order to judge the time, manners, and all places of elections is rested within the state legislature. Within his own executive order, he contradicts himself.
2: Of all the insurance companies that filed for rate changes in Louisiana in the first 4 months of 2026, the vast majority filed for rate decreases for private auto and property. Insurance Commissioner Tim Temple says, however, that the fact that some carriers have filed for rate increases proves that the job of insurance reform is not done yet.
4: While we're making progress for some companies, it also highlights that we have more work to do.
2: LRN.
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2: Louisiana has allocated $1.5 billion on coastal protection and restoration projects over the next fiscal year, but one group remains upset that the Landry administration canceled two large river diversion projects.
6: Amanda Moore is with Restore the Mississippi Delta, and she says the Mid-Barrett Terrier and Mid-Breton sediment diversions would have been game changers for restoring the state's coast.
7: It was widely considered that those projects were the best shot at restoring the coast for generations to come.
6: But Coastal Protection and Restoration Authority Director Gordon Gordon Dove says they were way too costly.
8: The Bytown diversion wasn't built but 4,000 acres over 50 years, if it built any at all.
6: Dove says land bridges are more effective, and this plan will fund a big one that will stretch from Plaquemines to Terrebonne Parish. I'm Jeff Palermo.
2: Tragedy in Lafayette as a 9-year-old girl is killed in an apartment fire early yesterday morning. Firefighters pulled the girl from an upstairs bedroom after spending 30 minutes extinguishing the fire. Authorities say neighbors tried rescuing the girl but could not get inside. LRN.

0: And hey, welcome back to KLEB, Talk on the Bayou. Tommy Lassang, candidate for Lafourche Parish President in-house. 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And you can go back and listen to a topic in case you missed the program, and you can listen to interviews that we done in the past, but hopefully all of those will be posted. But I know the last week in particular is up to date. So anyway, KLEB1600.com, and we are now going to go back to block programming, which is paid for by the Tommy Lassang Campaign Fund. Tommy, go ahead, take it away.
1: Okay, to the residents of Lafourche Parish, when you go vote, just remember, you own every public building, levee, street in this parish. You're talking about billions of dollars worth of stuff between hospitals. The Thibodeau Hospital is approaching with probably $500 million, just that facility. You put all this stuff together, levee districts, roads, sewage districts, drainage, and everything. You have billions of dollars worth of stuff. You're hiring somebody to manage this, to be your CEO. You need somebody with some credentials and some experience. To bring somebody, you wouldn't bring somebody in that ran an unrelated company. And that's one candidate, and the other one has been here, and you can judge what he's done. So I'm just another person. But I have the background. My bachelor's degree is industrial technology. That is where you learn a lot of skills and crafts relevant to industry, business and industry. And I'm talking about technical skills using construction and plants and stuff like that. That gave me a good background for, well, being a contractor. And I've been a contractor for almost 50 years. So that's the basic background. Then I got a master's of business administration. Yep, gives you the business sense and stuff like that. Another master's in human resource management, what really helps with parish government, because whereas the sheriff's department has no civil service, you can just walk in and they don't like you that day, you're gone. Employment at will, which is most of the case in Louisiana, you don't have that in parish government. You have civil service. So you have civil service is a law. You have to follow the guidelines. You have to know these guidelines. If you don't, you make mistakes, and they cost you a lot of money. And I can tell you, this administration has made a lot of mistakes that's cost them hundreds of thousands of dollars in HR mistakes, simply.
0: HR,
1: human resources. And, well, mostly messing up with civil service and employee rights. And I've seen administrations that don't like civil service. I said, embrace it. Just deal with it and work right. You should be treating people right anyway, because you get the wrong person in there, they can come in and just try and get rid of everybody, which, I mean, if, and I'm not picking on sheriff, but it's just another entity that doesn't have employment. Well, the new sheriff could come in and fire everybody that day if he wants. They don't have any rights. That's Louisiana employment at will law. Civil service with parish government, the employees have rights. You can't come in and fire everybody. In fact, Mr. Chasson and Mr. Ogeron tried. That's what cost the parish a lot of money. They went after all of Mr. Cantrell's department heads and cut salaries, cut hours, harassed them in one way or the other, demoted. I mean, just what they did was bizarre, childish, and vindictive. Shouldn't have happened. You don't need to do it. Just treat people right and move on, get your job done. But it's your parish. Vote like you own it. Vote like you want somebody who cares about it and wants to make sure you get the best bang for your buck. Now, revenues are down now. We know that. Everybody in the parish understands we have less revenues. The boats leaving cost us some money. The devaluation of properties down the bayou costs money. Everything costs tax revenues to go down. We're still a resilient and pretty well-financed parish. But we have some issues, and one of the issues is with revenues down, the boat has been loaded at the top by this administration, and it's top heavy with people making top dollar and not having any accountability or responsibility or any really jobs that they do. We need more people that are actually doing work, cleaning out fall canals, taking care of the bridges, getting them operating, and there's nothing wrong with seeking grants, but when you're seeking grants that don't get you anything done, and for the most part, the grants that get stuff done are found by the engineers. They'll find the grants, and then they'll come to you with a proposal. The grant writer, they get grants, but it's been my experience, and I have a lot of experience, that a lot of those grants are not worth it. It's a lot of money to get a little money and no bang for your buck. And in the long run, some of these things, to maintain them, you come out behind. So you're hiring somebody. Find somebody that you feel comfortable with. And after it's over, don't complain if you didn't vote. And good luck. Let's try and get it done. We're all in this together. I don't like the North-South stuff when people talk to me about that. I mean, they're like, listen, South Lafourche, they should have an animal shelter or a satellite facility. The Golden Medal Library ought to be built. That's not any division or separation of power or anything like that. Just common sense that ought to be done. We're a long parish. Geographically, it's kind of hard to do some service, provide some services. But we have to make what we can do. A small animal shelter in South Lafourche would not be a problem. Fixing bridges is not a problem. That's not you don't have to fix bridges in Thibodeau, because from Raceland on north, we don't have any operable bridges. All the bridges that operate start in Raceland and coming this way. And runs in Raceland hardly opens. But the other ones, the ones that do operate on a regular basis, don't operate too well. And that one we're building down by is going to be ours. They're going to give that one to us, and that's going to be more maintenance, more problems, more money.
0: You're talking about the airport bridge.
1: Yes, that's going to be a I mean, it's great to have it, but it's going to cost money to maintain it. And the people that put up money for it, the state, the port, and everything, I don't know how they're going to be there when it comes to maintenance issues. You know, it's going to fall on the parish. But there again, y'all voting on who you want. I also, after the second master's in human resources, I got a PhD in strategic management and finance, and the finance really comes in helpful with parish budget, which is probably the biggest responsibility of the parish administration. Finding the money to use the money in the right places. And as the chair of the finance committee and the first legislative internal auditor hired by the council, I think I did a good job with that as parish administrator and finance director. I'm familiar with it ad nauseum, to tell you the truth. And that's an important job. So you're looking for somebody, when you're interviewing somebody, if it was your company, and this is your company, your parish, it's your company, you own it, you're a shareholder, this is when you can vote. You have a board of directors, which is a council, and then you have a parish president. That's what you get to vote on. Yeah, you also, fortunately, or however you like to look at it, the other elected officials in here, you get to vote on them too. So if you get a bad parish president that would want to appoint somebody not good at, you know, assessor or clerk or sheriff or something like that, you don't have that problem. You get to vote on them too. So that's a good thing. The right to vote is precious to me. I mean, we're one of the only companies that have it, countries that have it. Company, if you look at it in my perspective with the parish, vote like you own this place. Get the best person that's concerned about you, someone you can talk to. I've always had employees say, well, we could talk to you. I'm available. And you got questions, you can ask, and let's get this parish going. We're too good of a parish to let it slide with poor attention to details.
0: We're doing good. On time.
1: On time. I'm used to the 30 seconds and 1 minute. The 1 minute things for these debates and forums and stuff like that. But when you consider, just consider all candidates. Look at their platform. Look what they say they're going to do. I just listed 12 things. Some trivial. It depends how you look at it. I say a letter of... This administration gave a letter of no objection to Terrebonne Parish to pump sludge into Bayou Lafourche. To use the right-of-way to pump sludge into Bayou Lafourche. How hazardous it is, I don't know. I'm not an environmental engineer. I do know where the water plant is. I do know where they want to pump it exactly from. I know where they want to pump it to. And I also know where Bayou Terrebonne is. It's closer to the water plant than where they want to pump it. Why do they want to pump it in Bayou Lafourche? To run down the bayou and get, if it has to be reprocessed farther, why do that? It's just a simple, I don't know why the letter of no objection was even written. I would object to it. But that's simple things like that. And as far as reversing the 1650 on the water bill, that's a little more complex because that was involved some tax restructuring, which I think the people would go for with full information. And I would, if I put something up, I'm going to give them full information.
0: I know Daniel, Councilman Lorraine, I think, was against it. The people were sold on tax reform, but it was shuffling money, and we didn't accomplish much, according to what I hear from Daniel.
1: It was never brought up that in addition to all this, once it all passed, there would be a charge on the water bill. That was never brought up. And Councilman Lorraine knew it would have to happen because he's been there 40 years. He's been there 40 years for a reason. And when I worked with him when I was on the council, he was very aware of a lot of issues. But with this administration, he has trouble getting his message to them or getting them to listen. And they wanted this passed. They got it passed. And this is what I call, you talk about gateway drugs. I call this a gateway tax. They figured out, okay, we can put this fee on. Well, next year, suppose they want to go to $20. And next year, they want to go to $25. And next year, it's $30 in Thibodaux. It's $29.50, I believe. I don't know. I see it on a water bill, and I squint, and I get mad, and I pay it. But it's going to go up. And they're still collecting some money from the sales tax and stuff. But that's where they restructured. They said, well, let's give this here, and let's take this one here and this one here. But I will go through it. I mean, it's not going to be hard for me to figure it out. It's just going to take some time. And right now, for me, getting in late, not having the financial backing, and that's because I chose to. I could get it. Don't get me wrong. I chose to do it my way, and I'll go down swinging. That's it. But I'm not going to be beholden to environmental engineers. I was just going over the campaign finance report. I saw one. When you Google something, it's so easy to find. This company gives $6,000. The other company gives $6,000, and they all the same company. They have a multitude of companies, and here's a lawyer that's they're a company lawyer. It's almost funny. I'm kind of laughing, and I'm not resentful because I think I'll do all right doing it my way with the people listening and getting involved in the race. I think they're paying attention in this election. It's an off year, and that works both ways because they don't have to worry about president, they don't have to worry about governor, they don't have to worry about anything. They can worry about the parish and make the decisions they want. Early voting was pretty good, almost 1,900 something. I think they had 500 mail-in votes. So you got 1,500 voters already. You'll have some more today and all week. With beautiful weather, that'll help. I advise people to go out and vote early because that's Saturday. I mean, a Saturday afternoon in South Louisiana can be very beautiful, very horrible. If you go vote early, you get it out of the way, you remember to do it. And if you wait and somebody gives you free crawfish, you might stay home and not vote. And if it rains, you might stay home and have a drink or two. But go vote no matter what. Please go vote.
0: ethics.la.gov for your campaign reports.
1: Reports everything on every candidate and that you take in and that you put out. And it's that simple. You even have to put in kind, like if I gave something from my company, some work or stuff like that, you put that in there too and move on. But I'm just asking people to just be mindful that it's your parish. You own everything, and you're making a decision that going to affect you in all likelihood for the next 5.5 years, because whoever wins in another year and a half would probably run. It'd be hard to re-gear and win again unless it was 51-49 or something like that, and somebody decide they want to run against them and try again. But you might be 5.5 years. I mean, the time is now. If you're satisfied with the last administration, what they've done for 6.5 years, stay with them. I mean, it's that simple. Stay with them. You can tell me, hey, I voted for them because I thought they were doing good. Well, great. If that's what you thought, that's why it's America. Vote for it. I mean, some people like the Yankees. Some people like the Cubs.
0: Get mentioned Yankees in front of me. This election is to finish AC3, Archie Chasson III's four-year term. So it's basically the end of next year is the end of Archie's, the end of Archie's original term in office. So, like you said, the election will be next fall for a four-year term.
1: Correct. Somebody's going to be doing this again in a year. They'll have to gear up for a November election. And hopefully it's me. Depends on what the people want. The people going to say, people, you're going to get what you vote for. It's that simple. You're going to get what you vote for. You want 6.5 more? You want a year and a half of the last 6.5? Good. And that's the way it's going to be.
0: You will be back with the block timing on Wednesday, Thursday, and Friday of this week. Wednesday, Thursday, and Friday of next week. Early voting ends this Saturday, the 9th. The election is the 16th. Your number on the ballot.
1: Number 29, although it's not as important as it used to be when they used to just give you a piece of paper and say, here's who you go vote for. That did exist, but I don't know how much it happens now. But number 29, Tommy Lasang, thank you for your consideration. And please look into the candidates and make what you determine a wise choice. This is an important job. This determines what happens in your parish. And if you want to go to somebody's house and complain about it, at least vote and have the right, you know, give some backup that you voted.
0: All right, Tommy Lasang, candidate for Lafourche Parish President. Tommy, we appreciate your time and the conversation. And the block timing is bought by the Tommy Lasang Campaign Fund. All right, we're going to be back in just a couple of minutes. We have play-by-play coming up. Again, big Senate debate tomorrow on the Moon Griffon Show. We're going to chat about that in just a second. Just a reminder, you can pick up today's program. We're going to have it posted at some point this afternoon at KLEB1600.com. 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All right, we'll be back in just a couple of minutes. 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

And welcome back to KLEB Talk on the Bayou. And Talking the Bayou is brought to us by Lady of the Sea General Hospital, by Mitch Ogeron, candidate for Lafourche Parish President. 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All right, we have play-by-play coming up in just a couple of minutes. Again, just a reminder, the Moon Griffon Show tomorrow, they're having the U.S. Senate debate, and it should be a very interesting debate. According to Moon, he's not holding back any punches. And I'm all right. I'm talking to my producer with hand signals. But anyway, Moon Griffon said he promises that he's not holding back on, I guess, questions for the candidates. But we'll see if we're going to let Lou or if we're going to aim high. We don't know. So tomorrow at his program is from 9 to 11, and he knows it's most affiliates. It's a three-hour program. We carry only 2 hours, but he does know most affiliates carry 2 hours of his program. So the debate should probably start, I would guesstimate, 9:30-ish, but don't hold me to it. Tune in at 9 o'clock, or before then, you should be listening to the Hot Sauce Express. But anyway, a quick reminder, KLEB1600.com. We're streaming via REV, our internet service provider, and you can click on play-by-play and look at, in case you missed an interview by a certain coach and you know which day it was completed, you can replay the entire program. Same thing with Talk on the Bayou. We had a little snafu with some of the postings, but we've got the forum and all of last week posted. And obviously today's program will be posted after play-by-play. It'll be up at some point this afternoon. But anyway, man, it's that time of year. I don't give a quack about NBA, but I turned on the TV, happened to be on, I think, NBC, watching the last minute, 2 minutes of a game, and normally that's your NBA game. But I don't even know who's in the finals. I just see pictures of Nikola Jokic, whatever, the Joker, crying. He's out. So it means the Denver Nuggets got knocked out. But there's the NBA, the talent, it's starting to be just like baseball. Somebody gets tired of a team, then you got to trade me or my hamstring's going to hurt. I can't play. So, anyway, play me or trade me, whatever. If I'm not on a winning team, I want to go to a winner. Kevin Durant is the prime example of that. Along with his brother, who's the bearded wonder? Casey's, whatever his name is. Oh, James Harden. James Harden. Anyway, shave your head and shave your beard. You're gonna be better, at least 8 to 10 points better a game. It's too much wind resistance. Anyway, I'm not an NBA fan, so c'est la vie. I just lost a friend, so because I'm not a James Harden fan. But anyway, we have play-by-play coming up.
in just a minute. 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Don't forget our troops serving our country, providing the freedom that we dearly enjoy. And let's pray. Let's pray and hope nothing drastic happens in the Middle East. I'm just afraid that once, if one of the ships gets sunken in the Strait of Hormuz, I'm not saying World War III is going to erupt, but somebody's butt is going to get wiped off the planet. But anyhow, God bless everyone. God bless our troops serving our country. And God bless the United States of America.

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0: And good afternoon, everyone in Southeast Louisiana. It is Play-by-Play coming to you live here on this Monday, May the 4th. May the 4th be with you, my friends. Hope everyone is enjoying themselves on this Monday. We have a fun show coming your way today. In the next not in the next segment, but in the first hour of the show, we have a state champion who will be joining us. Jeremy Duplantis of the Hanville softball program will be joining us to talk about his team. And boy, did they play a thriller yesterday. Their state championship game with Live Oak was one of the games of the season, back and forth. It ends on a walk-off base hit where there's a collision at home plate. Never have seen anything like it, but Hanville wins the state championship for Coach Duplantis. It is his second state championship with two separate schools. He won one at Vanderbilt, goes to Hanville. A lot of people were saying at the time, bro, why the heck you leaving Vanderbilt to go to Hanville to be the coach? Well, because he's going to just build a championship program there. And that's what they did in his second or third season there. I think it was his second season. But much more about all that in just a second. Jeremy Duplantis joins us in the 1230 segment. We've got a ton of high school baseball to talk about. Crazy weekend series around our area, but also around the state of Louisiana. My goodness, there were some results that are going to make you turn and look twice. But we lead off where I was this past weekend in beautiful Sulphur, Louisiana, Frasch Park, where the state tournament was held Saturday, Sunday, as opposed to Friday, Saturday, because of Mother Nature. First and foremost, an unbelievable job by the grounds crew there. The field, you would have never known that it rained. Everything was looking good. Everything was pristine. The only places where they had any semblance of standing water was outside of the playing fields and some of the grassy areas where the people, like the patrons, were walking and stuff. Some of that was a little soggy. Other than that, it was a beautiful weekend, and I'll let you know who our 10 state champions are. Hanville wins the state championship over Live Oak in Division I non-select. Hanville, the 8th seed, rolled through the bracket. They never had an easy playoff game the whole way. They won 5-0 in round one, 5-3 in round two, 5-4 in the quarters, 6-4 in the semis, and then get a walk-off 6-5 win against Live Oak in the championship game. Coach Duplantis and his team were battle-tested. They find a way to punch the ticket, and golly, they were excited. Their virtually whole community out there was out there in Sulphur. Kudos to Coach Duplantis, a really good dude. He and his guys win the state championship.
1: How were the crowds? Because I watched a couple of games, and yeah, it seemed like very well attended.
0: Massive crowds at Sulphur. I was there last year, and it was way more. I don't know if it's because of the cold front. I don't know if it's because

0: people didn't have to miss work on the Friday and it was all the weekend. I don't know what it was, but the crowds were massive.
1: Well, yeah, Saturday and Sunday, weather was beautiful.
0: Yep. Division II non-select, North DeSoto gets a 1-0 win against Brule in just a pitcher's duel and an absolute thriller. Congratulations to Coach Bouvier and the Brule Panthers. Finished just a little bit short of their goal, but they made it all the way to the finals. North DeSoto had a hot arm. Pitcher's duel, 1-0 game. Coach Bouvier has nothing to hang his hat on or hang his head about. His team was unbelievable throughout the course of the year. Finishes the 3 seed, roll through the postseason. And how about the pitching that Brule got in the playoffs? They played 4 playoff games. They allowed 1 run. That's it. The only run that was scored against Brule was the decisive 1-0 run against North DeSoto. And he, Coach Bouvier and his team just comes up just a 1 win short of winning the championship.
1: Yeah, great job by Coach Bouvier and his staff. And got close. I mean, 1-0.
0: Yep, no doubt. Division III non-select, Sterlington defeats Kaplan. They win the state championship. The 5 seed brings it on home, and they punch their ticket to win the big old gold trophy. Division IV non-select, I was just talking about this with Brian, Oak Grove with the big girl that's going to LSU in the middle of the lineup. They get an 8-0 win over LaSalle in the championship game. If you're looking at the bracket and you're saying, Casey, that's LaSalle, nope. I was told by everybody that was a LaSalle fan in the semifinals when I had their game, we are LaSalle High School. Oak Grove beats LaSalle 8-0 in the championship game. They win the state championship.
1: I never knew that.
0: I didn't know it either until LaSalle. I got told. Yeah, LaSalle is what they want to be called. Not LaSalle, LaSalle. But they fall in the championship game. And then, in fact, their semifinal game that I had was incredible. John Curtis wins maybe the game of the tournament in the semifinals, winning a 10-inning, 2-1 game against Mount Carmel. But they didn't have enough gas left in the tank. They run into a buzzsaw. Pineville in Division I Select beats John Curtis 12-1 in a run rule, wins the state championship. Pineville, unbelievable. They were the 2 seed. They played at such a high level throughout the course of the year. Very rare do we see a lopsided state championship game like that. But just wasn't Curtis's day. And you figure, hey, look, you played 10 innings the day before, maybe some heavy legs, maybe your pitcher's arm was a little tight or whatever it may be. But Pineville was not worried about that. They did what they had to do. They got a 12-1 win, rolling past John Curtis.
1: Man, good season by Curtis, but you would expect for them to, it seems like they're in every championship game.
0: Absolutely. Division II Select. The Vanderbilt Catholic Terriers win the state championship. They cruise through the bracket. They got a 6-0 win against Patrick Taylor Sciences and Technology in the semifinal. Then in the championship, they win 2-0 against Archbishop Hannon. They got 14 innings of shutout softball from pitcher Lauren Beaudoin in the circle throughout the weekend in Sulphur. She was unbelievable. In the championship round, Vanderbilt got both of their RBI from, let's see, make sure I get this name right. They got both of their RBI from Lexi Mathern, who was in the big bat in the lineup in the championship game. So the Terriers bring it home. It's their 17th state championship. They are the tops in the entire state of Louisiana. No one has more state championships in softball than Vanderbilt does. And, bro, you can't beat pitching and defense. If the other teams that you face in the semis and the finals don't score at all you need to do is score 1 run. And that's what they did. They got a 6-0 win in the semis, a 2-0 win in the championship game. They were very well represented. By the way, kudos to E.D. White. They lost in the semis 1-0 to Hannon in a heartbreaker. E.D. White had so many chances to score that 1 run, just couldn't get that big base hit. They had a big, deep, towering fly ball that was about a centimeter foul. So they had chances, and then Vanderbilt dust off Hannon 2-0 in the championship, wins their 17th state championship, their 3rd straight state championship. Kudos to them.
1: Watching some of these games, the pitching was impressive, but Casey, the defense.
0: Outfield defense was unbelievable, man, this weekend. The kids cover so much ground, man. It's unbelievable.
1: Yeah, I was impressed with defensive play.
0: Lauren Beaudoin, by the way, the pitcher in the circle for Vanderbilt, she's a nickel signee. Expect to see her in the circle playing collegiately very, very early. Division III Select. Remember, Vanderbilt was one of the nationally ranked teams in the state of Louisiana. The other one was Calvary Baptist. They also win the state championship. Division III Select state champions. They beat Parkview 5-1 in the championship round. Congratulations to Calvary Baptist bringing it home. Division 4 Select. Riverside Academy cruises past St. Frederick. Riverside, I had their semifinal game. They got a little girl in the circle, last name Concian. She had 15 strikeouts in their semifinal game. She's so good in the circle, just locating up, down, in, out, rise, pitch. And, you know, I had a great perspective of this sitting right behind home plate both days. A lot of times in softball, you see kids swing at pitches that are crazy out of the zone. And I didn't necessarily realize the reason why. I thought, you know, maybe, hey, they just don't have as much reaction time. They're just kind of guessing. That rise pitch that those kids throw looks like a strike until the last second. I don't know the physics of it. I don't know how they do it, but it gets right to the plate and then zoom, just shoots right up into the catcher's glove. It's almost like freaking Looney Tunes where you see them throw the ball and then somebody's controlling it with a remote control. Right when it gets to the plate, it shoots straight up and you just swing under it over and over again.
1: It's really impressive what they can do with that softball.
0: Yeah. Riverside was very special. They got some Melanson girls on that team that could really hit. They're good, and they get two lopsided wins in the semis and then also the finals. Class B, I had some semifinal games there. It was Quitman. I had Quitman's semifinal game with Hicks. They won that game, and then they went on to the finals. They won that game against Anacoco. Quitman wins their third straight state championship, beating Anacoco and getting another title. And then in Class C, we had Northside Christian beat Claiborne Christian 10-4. So those are our 10 state champions. As always, an unbelievable job by the folks in Sulphur. North Brash Park in Sulphur is awesome. It's a great place. And it's really cool because, like, the front is a golf course. You got to travel to the back to get to the softball complex. So you can just get just about a little bit of everything there. Some softball, some golf. I think they got tennis courts out there. I think now they have pickleball courts out there. So a really cool community complex. And what's unique about it, it's like just in the middle of a neighborhood. So that was very special for those folks to have that set up out there. The crowds were massive. The event was well run. There was no drama, no issues. And congratulations to our 10 state champions.
1: It's just like where baseball, was it last year? We had to, you drive through a subdivision.
0: Yep. But did we do that on purpose?
1: No.
0: Oh, I'm thinking of whenever we made the wrong turn at one of the places and we were driving through a neighborhood. But no, yeah, the baseball complex is in the middle of yeah.
1: We were with truck. He was driving. So
0: what could go wrong?
1: Well, he know we get there. We never
0: go get, to, I mean, well, we're always there. In the town super early. Finding the school sometimes is a little bit of an issue, but we're always in the general area very early via traveling 130 and a 70. But other than that, sometimes we have some issues actually getting on the grounds. But we've never been late.
1: No.
0: Let's catch a break. When we get back, we'll get you our baseball rundown. And this, my goodness, we had some thrilling, unbelievable high school baseball games this weekend. Jeremy DePlantis joins us at 12:30 to talk about Hanville's softball championship win. I do have a commitment from James Spearman. He will join us at some point this week. He's the softball coach at Vanderbilt. He told me, hey, look, bro, let me just settle in today. But he is, I think, going to be trying to look to join us Wednesday to talk about his team's championship win. And then, of course, we're going to get Coach Plitt, Coach Menard. I know they had different outcomes this weekend on the baseball side, and also Coach Jensen. Sure, we'll get Coach Joe at some point in the week. So we've got you all covered, but let's set the table today. Let's catch a break. When we get back, we'll tell you about an unbelievably wild baseball weekend in the state of Louisiana. It's play-by-play. We'll be right back after this on KLEB.
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0: You know, it really kind of stunk that we had the weather issues that we did this weekend, because a lot of the series were mumbo-jumbo and were all over the place. But my gosh, did we ever have some unbelievable high school baseball this weekend, bro. Just unreal. We'll go over the results across all of the brackets. Division One non-select, Barb, the number one seed, bye-bye. Dutchtown beats them in 3-2-1. They win the final game of the series 6-2. That was a shocker. Dutchtown moving on, punching their ticket to the semifinals. And how and when was the last time that Barb not only didn't even make it to Sulphur, they didn't even make it to the round before Sulphur? What a job for Dutchtown there. No one saw that coming, but Barb is not going to be with us for the rest of the ride.
1: Very impressive what Dutchtown did. They take the first game 3-1, then they get run ruled in the second, but you come back in that third game and beat them 6-2.
0: You know, I wonder if, okay, so the way that series was set up, it was two games Saturday, one on Sunday, and they did get run ruled in the second half of the doubleheader. I wonder if that would have been one game Saturday, two on Sunday, and they got run ruled in the first game of the doubleheader, if they would have been able to have the moxie 30 minutes later to flush it. I really think them being able to sleep on it helped them a ton.
1: That's well thought out. Yeah. If that's why coaches more, they want to play single games. Casey, I think you bring up a good point. I think it could have been different.
0: Yeah, it was, dude, you show up at the park, you know you got to play two games. In the first game, you get your ass kicked 14-1. I'm not wanting to play again 15, 20 minutes later. But they were able to get back to the hotel, show up the next day, and they win the series. Zachary beats Hanville 2-1, so Dutchtown will play Zachary in the semifinals. Zachary closes them out 6-1 in game three.
1: And
0: now,
1: Zachary, it's
0: every sport. Destrehan, bro, Destrehan's not losing again. They sweep Benton on the road. All you got to do to Destrehan is put them in North Louisiana, and they're invincible. They beat West Monroe in two. They beat Benton in two. 4-2 both games there. Destrehan's moving on. They're playing Sam Houston now in the semifinals. Sam Houston beat Walker in two. So the Destrehan Wildcats, the 14th seed in the bracket. And, bro, Joe tells us all the time when he comes on, they beat CCA 10-5. Joe says, hey, bro, they were legit. Well, they're flexing their muscles. They look legit. They're all the way in the semifinals now, man.
1: And look, their first round game went three series. The next two just goes to, they sweep them.
0: Man, now let's tell you about Division II non-select. Brule moves on. They beat Iota 2-1. They run ruled the two wins. They lost 4-3 in game two of the middle game. Lakeshore beats Pearl River. They're moving on. In three games, they beat them. So Brule and Lakeshore. Now let's tell you about probably the wildest series that you will ever see. Lutcher loses game one to West Feliciana 3-1 in 9 innings. That was on Saturday. Then they win game two the same day on Saturday in 9 innings, 4-1. They get 3 runs in the top of the 9th inning and then hold on. Game three on yesterday, Sunday, Lutcher 1-1 in the 9th inning. Again, 3 straight 9-inning games. Lutcher walks them off, gets an RBI base hit in the bottom of the 9th. 3 games, they all go to extra innings. They're all decided in the absolute most dramatic ways possible. Lutcher gets a big series win. They survive, they advance, and then, oh yeah, they get a massive gift because rain upsets North DeSoto. So the 7 seed beats the 2 seed, and now Lutcher is at home in the semifinals instead of going to North DeSoto. Ryan Jensen's fired up about that. And then, oh yeah, rain in that series with North DeSoto. They won in 2 games, yes, but both of those games also went to extra innings.
1: Man, look, these teams going on the road and winning extra inning games, and golly, and I've got to find out with Coach Jensen if he coaches third base or not, because I've seen a highlight that their coach almost beat the runner.
0: Yeah, so the dude coaching third was busting
1: awesome.
0: It.
1: That was awesome.
0: Division three non-select. There's no local team, so we'll just kind of breeze through this one. Sterlington sweeps Caldwell Parish. They're the 1 seed. They're moving on. They're facing number 4, South Beauregard, who swept Erath. Doyle, the 3 seed, sweeps Kinder. They're moving on. They'll take on Westlake, who sweeped French Settlement. So that's a 1-2-3-4 bracket there in Division 3 non-select. Division 4 non-select, we have, that's just single games, right? So we know who the quarterfinal games are going to be. Welsh will be taking on Hainesville on a Wednesday. That's a 1-8. Vinton will be taking on Centerville in a 4-5. That's going to be on Wednesday. Mangum will be taking on Delcom in a 3-13 on Wednesday. And then on Thursday, Oakdale will be playing Grand Lake in a 2-7. So those are all the games there in Division 4 non-select. Division 1 select, Brother Martin cruises past Alexandria, not giving up a run in the series. 10-0, 7-0. Brother Martin moves on. They're taking on St. Thomas More. St. Thomas More lost Game 1 against Rummel, but then rallied and won Game 2 in extra innings, 6-2. And then survived game three, 8-5. So Brother Martin and St. Thomas More in one semifinal. In the other semifinal, we got John Curtis and Jesuit. John Curtis and Catholic of Baton Rouge, rather. I'm sorry. Because John Curtis beat Jesuit in the quarterfinals 16-9 in game one and then 12-10 in game two. So Curtis moves on to face Catholic of Baton Rouge, who beat Holy Cross 3-2, then 13-4. So you got Brother Martin and St. Thomas More, Catholic of Baton Rouge, and John Curtis in 3-game series there. Cool, brother, man. I think there's going to be some pretty good ball being played out there, those semifinals. Division 2 select. The Vanderbilt Terriers win game one on Saturday, lose game two on Sunday, are down in the bottom of the sixth inning in game three on Sunday, come storming back, have a big rally. They win 9-7, clinching the series against St. Michael the Archangel. They will now take on Acadiana Renaissance Charter, who got their series in before the rains even happened. They didn't deal with any of the drama at all. So Vanderbilt now taking on Acadiana Renaissance Charter. The Terriers were down pretty much the whole game. Then they were able to make a tidal wave there in the bottom of the sixth, go on top for good, hang on. Very dramatic game over there at the Buck. Kudos to Vanderbilt keeping their season alive.
1: Man, all these games, how many of them extra innings and one-run game? It is – that's good to see. I mean, the parity they have.
0: Terling sweeps LaRanger, and they move to the semifinals. They'll take on St. Charles, who beat E.D. White. St. Charles beat E.D. White in game one in extra innings, 4-3. Then they beat E.D. White 13-8 in game two in a game that was a little bit of a shootout. So St. Charles gets revenge from E.D. White last year beating them. And so in that bracket, it's 1-2-3-4. Vanderbilt and Acadiana Renaissance in one semi. St. Charles versus Terlings in the other. Division three select. We got University Lab, who moved on, beating Parkview in the quarters. They'll now take on Catholic of New Iberia, who swept Rose Pine in the quarters. That's a 1-5. We got the Dunham School, the 11 seed, upsetting Calvary Baptist. They'll now take on Isidore Newman in the semifinals. The 2-seed Isidore Newman beat Notre Dame. How about this series? Notre Dame wins game one 3-2. Newman wins game two 2-1. And then Newman wins 8-3 in the decisive game. So some one-run, very close games there. Now, Division Four select. We got you some updates there on the Central Catholic and CCA side. Central Catholic, of course, last week upset Opelousas Catholic. They're going to be taking on St. Mary. That game is scheduled for Thursday against St. Mary's because St. Mary's had some ballpark issues with the storm last week, so they needed a little extra time. Thursday, 6 o'clock, Central Catholic and St. Mary's. And we could tell you CCA knows now that they will play St. Edmund's on Thursday at Southland Fields. Thursday at 7 o'clock. St. Edmund yesterday got a 3-2 win against Sacred Heart. Knowing the pitching rules, if St. Edmund threw one dude seven innings, he will not be eligible to pitch again on Thursday when CCA plays St. Ed. So we'll see if that could give the Lions an advantage Thursday in a 2-7. Then Class B, really quick, we have Pitkin, the 1-seed, facing Hicks. Weston, the 4-seed, facing number 5, Holden. Grace Christian, the 3-seed, facing Family Community. Glenn Moore, the 2-seed, taking on Stanley. And then Class C, rounding it out, number 1, Maurepaugh, taking on Northside Christian. Ebarb, the number 5-seed, taking on Hackberry, the 4-seed. Number 3, Claiborne Christian, facing number 6, False River. And number 2, Family Christian, facing number 7, Plainview. So that is a rundown of everybody that's left on the baseball side. Best of luck to our local contingent. And you know the bummer of it all? Look at the radar map.
1: Oh, yes.
0: A lot of these are Thursday, Friday, Saturday, whatever it may be. Yeah, I don't know about that. Thursday, I'm seeing 60%. Friday, I'm seeing 80%. Saturday, I'm seeing 50%. North Louisiana is going to get some of that rain on Wednesday, Thursday, maybe a little less Friday, Saturday. So I don't know, man. But it's a bummer that we had to deal with. I know Lutcher had to play one of their games at Destrehan this weekend. Then they were able to go back home, I believe, for the doubleheader or for the game three. You know, didn't rain all year, and now it's going to rain every single weekend until the season ends. It never fails.
1: Never, ever fails.
0: Let's catch a break. When we get back out of the break, we're going to have Jeremy Duplantis on the show. Coach Duplantis is going to be joining us to talk about his team, the Hanville Tigers, on the softball side, that won the state championship in an absolute thriller. One of the best games that you will ever see. Comes down to a walk-off double and a play at the plate where the runner and the catcher collided with one another, and ultimately the ball never got to the catcher, so Hanville was able to get the win. It's play-by-play. We'll be right back after this, talking with Coach Duplantis here on KLEB. 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
0: Welcome back to Play-by-Play. One of the most thrilling state championship games from yesterday involved Hahnville. They win the state championship in Division I non-select in a walk-off bottom of the seventh inning double that punches their championship ticket against Live Oak. We're blessed and fortunate to have our good friend Coach Jeremy DePlantis of the Hahnville Tigers on the program. Coach, good afternoon, sir. How are we doing today, man?
16: Good afternoon. Doing great. Thank you for having me.
0: 100%, dude. Look, I gotta ask you, has your pulse gone down yet? That was an unbelievable finish last night. It was thrilling. And you know, it was kind of weird, right? Because it was, oh my God, yes, we won the state championship. Then it was, oh my God, no, the runner and the catcher are hurt. And then it was, oh my God, yes, again. Like, it was such a wide range of emotions in such a short amount of time.
16: Yes, it was. I mean, my girls really wanted to celebrate in that moment, but we had one of our players down, one of their players down. And, I mean, I had started celebrating too, and then I'm like, oh, they're down. So I kind of hustled over there. So we had to kind of wait for the celebration a little bit until we noticed that both girls were okay and both got up and walked off. So we were able to celebrate them.
0: What was that moment like, dude? Because that game was back and forth. You would score, take a little lead. They would score and tie it, or maybe take a one-run lead. You guys would come back. Like, it really was a heavyweight fight. You would deliver haymakers. Yeah. They would deliver haymakers back. Ultimately, you were able to deliver the last haymaker. But, bro, that was an unbelievable high school softball game. What was it like being part of it as the coach?
16: It was. I mean, we started off the game, both of us kind of a little nerves, making mistakes, and capitalized on both of them, really. And then throughout that game, I mean, we had good pitching, good defense throughout for the rest of that game, and it was just back and forth. And to come down to full count, two out, run at first, to get that clutch hit to be able to score that run. And, you know, that's what I was telling people, you know, in that situation, it was actually perfect because with two out and bases loaded, the runner was stealing. We were going. So that allowed her to get that jump to be able to score on that last hit.
0: Talk to me about this, my friend. Are you the third base coach? You have another staff member? Like, it was very aggressive to send them. It was the right call. It ended up winning you guys the championship. But if it is you or whoever it was, you know, what went into that decision to, hey, man, let's go win it right here?
16: Oh, yeah. I definitely am the coach at third base, and we were going all along. I mean, it takes a perfect throw and a perfect tag in that situation with two outs in the bottom of the seventh, and the game's tied. So, I mean, right there, you either go in extra innings or you win it. and we were definitely taking that chance, and I don't think Riley would have let me hold her up on that. She was
0: Coach, tell me about your pitcher, man. Because look, I just was seeing you for the first times this weekend, and I saw a lot, you know, both your semifinal and your final game. I don't know your pitcher's name. Please shout her out. She's a bulldog on the mound, dude. And look, I was fascinated. I was looking back at some of the pictures that my photographer was able to get of y'all game. You could just see it in her face. She puts 120% effort into every single pitch. Right. Like, the kid is just an absolute competitor. Talk to me about your pitcher in the circle, because, man, she must be a pleasure to coach.
16: Yes, she is. So, first of all, she's only a freshman.
0: Oh, goodness.
16: It's our first year that we had her. Her name is London Lambert. And I'll tell you what type of kid she is. On the way home after a state championship last night on the charter bus, I happened to look over at a Chromebook, and she's doing extra credit schoolwork on the way home. So that'll tell you what type of kid she is. She puts 100% effort into everything. She's a 4.0 student. In the weight room, she's trying to be the best she can be, pitching, hitting. She had our best batting average this year on our team, with the most home runs as a freshman. So she is that special kid that comes along every once in a blue moon.
0: Yeah, no doubt about it, brother. And look, talk to me about this for you personally. I know, look, you're going to keep it about the kids, but for you personally, you make the decision. You go from Vanderbilt to Hahnville, because there were some different opportunities and everything there for you at Hahnville. And for this soon for you to get there and then to win the championship, I don't even know if you would have seen that coming this fast, bro. I mean, just the way that you guys have built this right away, unbelievable by you and your staff, man. That had to be super fulfilling to get your second state championship, but also with a second program.
16: Right. No, I mean, we're young. We're a very young team. We're mostly sophomore heavy with a freshman pitcher. When I got here, obviously the first thing I said was, we're going to go win it, right? Getting them pumped up, so let's work hard. Didn't know any of the kids yet at that time. So, you know, it was words, you know, just saying that we're going to do it. And we stuck by it, though. You know, we had a little heartbreak last year in the playoffs with a few good seniors that we lost. But we just been working hard and believing in each other. You know, this year has been a very rocky year. Beginning of the year, we were losing some games to some really good teams, close games, but we wasn't coming out on the winning end. We didn't know how to win yet. But we kept battling, and towards the end of the year, we started to win those tough games. And then when we got to the playoffs, I mean, if you look at all our scores of our games, it was tough. You know, there was no give-me's, no blowouts. It was all close games. And in the end, all I was doing was getting us better and better.
0: That, you know, that's a perfect segue to the next question I was going to ask, is because, my friend, you're 100% right. Most of the teams that won state championships this weekend, if you go back and you look at their journeys, in the first and second round, they were either having a bye or they were run-ruling the heck out of somebody. You guys didn't have that luxury. In round one, you win 5-0, 7 innings. Round two, you gut one out against Wichita. Round three, you gut one out against Central Baton Rouge. In the semis, you had to gut one out. Like, it felt like when you got to the late innings yesterday, it wasn't anything that was foreign to the kids. That's how every playoff game has been for y'all.
16: Right. You know, and it really showed in that championship game yesterday, because every time we would go ahead or tie it up and they would take the lead or they would come back, those girls were running off the field, just pumped up, ready to get the bat in their hands. Let's go hit. Let's get that run back. Let's take the lead back. And, you know, I could just see the determination in their eyes.
0: Talk to me about this. I know obviously you guys are going to soak it all in and you're going to enjoy the process and all this, but at some point it's going to transition to the offseason. You mentioned it is a young group. What does that look like? When does, hey, we're the state champions, fade to, all right, let's go do it again?
16: Right. I mean, right now I'm kind of playing around with it, because they did move our season back next year. Our first playing date next year is not till March 1st.
0: Wow.
16: So, you know, it's a little later. So I'm thinking about starting a little later in the summer this year. Usually we give them off this last week of May, but I'm thinking about giving the kids all, because every one of them plays travel ball. They're going to play 6-7 games on the weekend, and giving them off until we come back from July 4th.
0: Yeah.
16: And then what that's going to look like is weight room, start pitching twice a week. And that's going to continue all the way into our season.
0: Very good. And Coach, talk to me about this, my friend. With it being such a young group, man, you guys must be awfully excited, man. It's almost similar to the little run that Vanderbilt's on now, where you were telling me from the beginning, like, look, man, we're about ready for many, many years. You guys kind of have that same groundwork laid out, a lot of freshmen, a lot of sophomores. This is a team that's going to be ready to make a push again next year.
16: Right. You know, just Division One, man, you just don't know who's going to show up every year. You know, you looked at it, and number 7 seed in Division One and number 26 seed played in that first round and went into extra innings. You know, so it's just, there's so much competition out there, and all you can do is get your team to be the best that they can be, because you know that there are so many teams out there in that division that is trying to do the same thing. You know, so we definitely can't look at it as we won this year, we're going to be older next year. No, we have to just get better at every aspect of the game to be able to go back and compete again and try to make it back to Sulphur and give ourselves a chance.
0: Was it hard this year? Because you mentioned, you know, you do have some younger girls, and the success was not right away. Y'all were 7-7 through 14 games, man. It would have been very easy for the kids to be like, oh, well, I mean, we just don't have what it takes this year.
16: Right.
0: But you guys kept pushing and got hot at the right time. And look, I even look at it going into the playoffs. You lose 4 out of your last 7 games, so you didn't even really go into the tournament all that hot. But the kids just gelled, and the cliche is peaked at the right time.
16: Right. You know, we played that one game towards the end of the year against Patrick Taylor that went 16 innings. And that game kind of wore us out right there at the end of the year. You know, it's like we played 2 games in 1 day. We turned around, we played a game 2 days later, and you could tell we were just flat. You know, that game actually took a lot out of us right there at the end of the season. And we kind of needed a little bit of time to kind of bounce back. But you know, it was a rough season, you know, with losing some games, you know, and people start talking, you know, man, I thought this team was going to be good or whatever, you know, and just, you know, you just got to, in our locker room, you just got to say, hey, we can do this, you know, believe in each other, believe in me, I believe in you. And look, the girls, they stayed the course, you know.
1: Coach, congratulations on the state championship, but I know, looking forward, like, to next year, looking ahead, you got a young team. Do you find it hard or getting harder for you to schedule games?
16: Yes, it is. Usually, by this day, I'm getting phone calls from all the really, really good teams, and I haven't got a phone call yet today. So, I do have to get on it just to schedule. Scheduling's hard, you know. I mean, you want to play competitive teams, you know. You want to play some teams that, you know, you want to get some wins that I believe I'm better than, you know. It takes that perfect mix. It really does. And I do have to get on that, you know. You got your district games, you got your tournaments that you're going to. But that's one thing that I have to get on this week, is because I promise you, most teams that have been out the playoffs, they're almost full already.
0: Yeah, very good. And look, I'll leave you with this last question. Actually, be a dad for a second. Big summer for your boy, big standout lineman at E.D. White. Talk to me about how Colton's doing, man. I'm sure he's awfully excited to continue his varsity push over there with the Cardinals.
16: Yeah, he's been working really, really hard. So he works out at school, and then he goes to core 2 days a week, where they kind of specialize in position groups over there in Thibodeau. I'm proud of him, man. He really just keeps working. He keeps getting better and better. I mean, as a freshman last year, to start every game, you know, over there at a good program, I was very proud of what he did, you know. I think he might have gave up 1 sack last year as a freshman. So that's huge, playing left tackle. So I expect big things out of him this year. He's getting stronger and stronger and stronger, and obviously comes home and tells me how much stronger he is than me. So ain't much I could say about it, because he is.
0: Very good. Hey, look, brother, you know this. We're rooting for you, man. We were so super excited to see you guys bring it home this weekend. I was jumping out up and down whenever you guys got the walk-off hit. Thanks so much for the time. We're pulling for you, bud. We'll do this again soon, okay?
16: Thank y'all. Appreciate y'all having me.
0: Yep, that's Coach DePlantis. We thank him so much for the time. Man, they win the championship at Hanville. And, dude, I didn't know anything about the makeup of his team. When he's talking to me, oh, yeah, my pitcher's a freshman. Dude, she pitches like she's an 18-year-old grown woman. She's out there in the circle as a ninth grader. That's unbelievable. Bright future for them.
1: Yeah, and look, coming over from a program where he was at before to take over another program and win it this soon is remarkable.
0: Yep. Great job by he and his staff for sure. Congratulations to Hanville. Let's catch a break when we get back. Keep the train rolling. Got a couple of different topics to cover. Then we got our big heads and we launch into hour two. It's play-by-play. We'll be right back after this.
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0: So I have a very interesting question for Mr. Brian Colley here in this segment of the show, and I don't know necessarily what the answer is going to be. I'm fascinated to hear, because the last baseball weekend, and we were rattling off scores and everything earlier in the show, and it was unbelievable. I mean, we had a great series with Lutcher and West Feliciana and all the games going to nine innings and everything of the sort. But it raised an interesting question, because we did see some upsets also. We saw some lower-seeded teams get wins this weekend. We saw Destrehan get some wins this weekend. We saw Barb get upset this weekend. Vanderbilt had issues, though they did survive this weekend, and on down the line. And I was asked this question, actually, by a friend of mine this weekend, and I'm curious to hear Coach Brian Colley's answer, is that in baseball, and this is only this would only be a question that would ever be asked in baseball. It would never be asked in basketball. It would never be asked in football. But knowing that in baseball, especially after a rain, all of the work that you have to do to get the field ready, dry out the field, and you know, roll over the infield, and lay the cat litter on the wet spots, and all the different stuff that you have to do. Is it possible, even just remotely possible, that it could be a little easier to get on a bus and just show up and play and not have to do any of that? Is it possible that there could be a slight advantage to the road teams given the way Mother Nature's been treating us the last few days?
1: Okay, first of all, who works the field?
0: The coaches and the kids, yeah.
1: Yes, a lot of time. Now, in good situations, you got maybe a different organization that comes in. But, yeah, for the most part, it's the kids. So they're not just sitting down. They're going to have to work to get the field back ready. But if there's a rain delay, I would rather be at home than a visitor. Because if you're home, I mean, you might be able to take the team. Let's go in the gym and whatever. Or let's go this way. Let's go here and wait it out. Visiting team, sometimes you're just stuck in that little dugout.
0: Yeah, sitting in your hotel, waiting on your hands, not knowing what.
1: So I would rather be at home, but it is a valid point where if the kids are working this field. Now, it's something they do all year, so it's not something new you throw at them. But still, at that time in the game or in the playoffs, you could lose focus.
0: So think about it from the perspective, and I'll disagree. I think, you know, hey, obviously you'd love to be at home, the familiarity, you got more fans, whatever it may be. But let's think about it from Ryan Jensen's standpoint. They played their doubleheader on Saturday at Destrehan because their field still wasn't ready. And it's like, well, we got to start the series. We got to go somewhere. Destrehan was in a little better shape than they were. Destrehan opens up their doors. They go play at Destrehan. Then Sunday they were able to get back to Lutcher and play there. Like, in that situation where your home field isn't ready and it's on you to have to make the calls and everything. So if you're already not playing home and you're the one responsible for booking all the stuff, man, that was I can't wait to have Coach Jensen on, because I'm sure we could do a whole episode about the drama that the last week was for them with the 9-inning games and then booking the games. And remember, they were scheduled Thursday, Friday, Saturday. They didn't even get to start until Saturday. Like, I just can't imagine the stress and all the things that were on that man's to-do list this week besides coaching 7 innings of baseball.
1: And the thing is, you can plan for it, but no two situations are alike. Coaches come on here all the time and say, baseball, it's a funny game. How it can change so quick. And you can't, oh, look, we did this last year. This year it might be a completely different set of circumstances that you got to deal with. And again, it goes back to how coaches react to it. If coaches are calm reacting to it, I think it goes down to their players and their team.
0: And each individual situation probably got handled differently by Mother Nature. For case in point, St. Mary's had literal wind damage to their park. They're ready to play Wednesday against Central Catholic. Their park's not ready to play against Central Catholic. So that game, that one game that they're going to play, could have maybe been Tuesday, could have maybe been Wednesday. They're telling the Central Catholic folks, man, just give us until Thursday to get our park ready. And from what I'm told, if the park isn't ready on Thursday, then they do have a contingency plan. They'll go play at Northwestern State. But even each individual school had to deal with something unique, because you don't know what respective weather you had at your own individual town.
1: Yeah, and when you're talking safety, I mean, you got these kids in a dugout, and there's lightning around. And look, once you make the decision, well, we're going to wait the rain out in a dugout, and lightning starts, I mean, you're kind of stuck. You don't want having kids running out the dugout and trying to find a different place to wait it out. But man, there's a lot of, and you're right, there's a lot of different things when you get damaged to your field. But if that would happen like down here at South, and we would have enough parents that would go and pitch in and take care of that work in the field.
0: Yeah, I don't think there'd be any shortage of volunteers. But again, and the reason why we bring it up, it was a factor this past weekend. But, you know, we're still probably not going to be blessed with great weather this weekend either. I'm seeing Wednesday night into Thursday morning some thunder showers, 60-65% chance of rain Thursday. Friday's expected to again be an ugly day. And in divisions 4, select and non-select, B and C, this is very important, okay? Because, and the reason why it's very important, Division 4 select, so let's just use CCA and Central Catholic as an example. They're both scheduled to play Thursday. Thursday right now, I'm seeing 60% chance of rain. Will they or will they not? I don't know. But let's just say for a second, CCA can't play Thursday, okay? Just an example. Let's say maybe they have issues playing Friday. 80% chance of rain. It's supposed to be even worse. And let's say they got to wait until like Sunday. Well, your semifinal game next week is on Tuesday. So the later this goes, they don't have the luxury of their championship series being next weekend like everybody else. Their championships are Tuesday, Wednesday. The state champion in this bracket will be crowned next Wednesday before all of the three-game series start. So if you're CCA facing St. Edmund or if you're Central Catholic facing St. Mary's, Thursday, Tuesday is already a short turnaround. But what happens if it becomes Friday, Tuesday? Or what happens if it becomes Saturday, Tuesday? Whew, that's tough. That's real tough, and that'll be something that we legitimately are going to have to pay attention to as we get closer to that Thursday deadline. Are they going to be able to physically get the games in?
1: And I don't know if this is even possible, but to move the championship game back.
0: Oh, they ain't doing that.
1: Because everything's, like, rented out. Yep. And it's one game.
0: One game.
1: So you've been having, you know, pitching your staff, kind of, you maybe set into a routine how you do it all year, then come to this last game, it might.
0: And then look,
1: the
0: thing I was thinking about is, okay, well, let's say Thursday or Friday get washed or whatever it may be, I don't know. I was over here looking at the phone app, rooting to see weather for Tuesday, hoping to see rain. Okay, maybe Tuesday will get washed out too. Everybody will get their time. Tuesday, 74 degrees and sunny.
1: Yeah. Well, of course.
0: So they're playing next Tuesday. It's just a matter of when they'll be able to get in that quarterfinal game. That will be something worth paying attention to. Let's catch a break when we get back. We got our big heads of the day. There's some doozies. Not anything overly crazy, but there's some doozies. It's play-by-play. We'll be right back after this here on KLEB.
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0: All right, you guys ready to talk about some morons? Because we got a slew of them. It is our Big Head segment of the day here on Monday, May the 4th. We make a trip out to Singapore, where, and I don't know why a French teen is in.

0: where, and I don't know why a French teen is in Singapore to begin with, but a French teen is in custody of the Singapore police after making a video on social media. You know what the teen was doing?
1: No.
0: So there was a vending machine, right, where the you were able to lift open the little thingamajig that held all the items, pick out what you want, go to the cash register. So it says vending machine, really like a display case. Made a social media video of himself licking the straw on every single orange juice container in the vending machine and then putting them all back. Didier Gaspar Owen Maximilian, 18, was charged and hasn't entered a plea. Says that he is seen on video committing the offense at a shopping mall, posting the video on social media where it spread rapidly. The video went viral enough to where it got to the Singapore police. And he is now, and look, by the way, this happened in April. He had gone back to France. They went get him in France. Whoa. Said, all right, Bubba, you want to start licking stuff over here? We're going to get you and we're going to bring you back. Faces a penalty of up to 2 years in prison or a fine or both, charged with public nuisance.
1: Public idiot.
0: Yeah. So did this to Brian. How about this? 500 straws. He didn't just do this to one or two. He did it to 500 different orange juice containers.
1: I guess if you're going to do it big.
0: Oh, this is like the morons that were opening the Bluebell and were licking the ice cream off the top here in Louisiana many moons ago, which I think caused Bluebell to put a thing over the top, a little casing, to where now you gotta have a protection layer before you get to the ice cream. But yeah, who goes from France to Singapore and then says, hey man, I got an idea of what I'm gonna do today. I'm going to go and I'm going to lick the straw in every one of those orange juice things, all 500 of them. And then, oh yeah, on top of being an absolute dumbass, I'm going to video it and I'm going to put it on social media for everybody to see. You're a clown, 18-year-old Didier Gaspar Owen Maximilian, and I hope you go to prison.
1: Can you imagine if he'd have done that during COVID?
0: Oh, my goodness. What was the thing the other day where someone got charged with attempted murder and it wasn't even like trying to kill anybody back in the COVID times? My goodness. Remember they made fun of Rudy Gobert for touching everybody's microphones during COVID. They're like, how dare you? You're touching somebody else's property. You're spreading germs.
1: Oof. I remember in COVID when they allowed you back in church, you know, it spread out. And if either they are even at a grocery store, if someone would cough,
0: what are you doing here?
1: You would get stared down.
0: We often love to talk about pets and animals and everything in this segment. A Pennsylvania man is probably strongly doubting the old cliche that dogs are man's best friend. Because a 53-year-old Pennsylvania man is sitting in the hospital because he got shot by his dog.
1: Oh, now, come on.
0: Pennsylvania man is hospitalized after his dog allegedly fired a shotgun at him, injuring him in the back, according to the Shillington Police Department. Approximately 11:15 p.m. on Tuesday, officials received reports of a shooting that a 53-year-old man had suffered a gunshot wound to his back, according to police. When police were on their way to the scene, officers were informed that the man's dog jumped onto the bed, jumped onto the shotgun, causing it to fire, striking the man in the back. Police arrived, found the man unconscious on the floor. The victim then told police as he came to, before the incident, he was cleaning his firearm, put it on his bed. An old Sparky over here jumps on the bed, but it's 11:15 at night, remember, probably wants to lay down and go to sleep. Jumped on top of the gun, the weapon fired, a round hit the man's lower back, causing him to need urgent medical attention. Don't know word on whether or not the dog's facing charges.

0: The man faced surgery, is not expected to be any life-threatening injuries, and the man also has told authorities that the dog is a good dog and just made a mistake. Innocent mistake. I mean, the dog's trying to go to sleep, and the man has a loaded and ready-to-fire shotgun on his bed. Old Rufus jumps on the bed and bow, fires a shotgun at his owner.
1: Poor Rufus on death row.
0: Yeah, Rufus is facing time in the rock. Let's see. We got another one here that we could talk about. Let's see. We talked about the dog. We talked about the idiot licking the stuff. Okay, let's go to this one where we have a... come on, Facebook. Don't let me down. It's on Fox. One second. I'm going to get our last one here. This is not a big head, but Britney Spears pled guilty to DWI charges today, so she avoided jail time for drinking and driving. Then the next one here that we'll get to, I lost it. I had it, but I lost it. And it is right here. So, finally got it again. A woman has been arrested in Florida, Jacksonville, Florida. Want to know her crime as I lower my iPad volume? 64-year-old Beverly Sasberry. What do you think 64-year-old Beverly Sasberry did?
1: I don't know.
0: She ran over 11 ducklings in her yard.
1: In her yard.
0: 64-year-old Beverly Sasberry is charged with animal cruelty after running over 11 ducklings multiple times. Not just one. Front, back, front, back. Ran him over multiple times. Made him into, mincemeat. You want to know why she was upset at the ducks and why she was angry?
1: No, probably they crapped all over her place.
0: Ding, ding, ding. She woke up on Saturday morning and had duck duty all over her driveway. So she said, I'm going to show you ducks. She drove over the 11 ducklings multiple times. The video, again, is why we have to do everything on video, but there is video of the incident. The video shows the ducklings lying dead in the street. The mother duckling and two surviving ducklings ran away as the Honda drives towards them. Once she runs over the ducklings once, she then goes in reverse, runs over them again, then goes forward, runs over them again. When police arrived at the scene to arrest the woman, she said that she should not be charged. She did not commit a crime because the ducklings made a mess in her yard and in her driveway. Sasberry is charged with 11 counts of felony animal cruelty, faces up to 5 years in prison.
1: Man, yeah, wash it away. Yeah. Run them over.
0: The last one goes to the NBA. And this is not all that crazy of a story, but it leads to a story that you and I have that maybe we could tell in this segment on the air. Yesterday before Game 7, and NBA coaches do, and I don't know why they make them do this, but they do this. They do a pregame press conference with the media about 2 hours before the game where they sit up at the podium and they answer questions for 10, 15 minutes. During the Orlando Magic coach, Jamal Mosley's pregame media conference, he's sitting up there and a question is asked, hey coach, is Franz Wagner going to play in game 7? Right as that question is finished, sirens going off, sirens, loud sirens. Coach says, well, that's probably not a very good sign, and starts to laugh. They have to evacuate the building. It was a impromptu scheduled fire drill that the arena maintenance crew forgot to cancel because they were not expecting a game on that day. So it was just a random test. They were not expecting to have a game at the building on May the 3rd because the Pistons, frankly, had been garbage and they didn't expect to have a home game on May the 3rd. So the arena had a random test of their fire alarm system. The fire alarm goes off. They have to evacuate the building. Players and teams, they have to go into the locker room. All harm, no foul. But I guess no harm, no foul, rather. And it just made me wonder, Brian Kyle, if you have ever been in a situation where you had to evacuate a building due to a false fire alarm.
1: Yes.
0: I know you have. I was there.
1: Well, the fire alarm went off.
0: Yeah, but there was no fire. It was just an accident.
1: Right, right.
0: Did we make anybody believe that there was a fire?
1: Oh, yes, we did. Yeah. Yes.
0: Did it look realistic? Did we put a lot of effort into this?
1: That picture has been deleted, I believe, but I wish I had it. Because it looked just like smoke.
0: I think I know somebody who might still have it. We could maybe try to get that for you guys. But, yeah, probably not a great feeling whenever you're sitting there doing a press conference and the siren starts going off inside the arena in this day and age of mass shootings and everything of the sort. But, yeah, no biggie. All it was just a... the maintenance workers didn't have any faith in the Pistons to actually still be in the playoffs, so they scheduled a fire drill on Sunday, May the 3rd, thinking, our season's going to be over.
1: Don't belong.
0: The building's going to be vacant. They're going to lose in the next round because they're playing my Cavs. But anyway, let's catch a break. When we get back, we will talk about some of those things. It's Play-by-Play. We'll be right back after this here on KLEB.
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0: So we got some NBA news today, which I think is going to maybe be relevant to the New Orleans Pelicans. We talked about him already in the show. Jamal Mosley, the head coach of the Orlando Magic, we were talking about his fire drill shenanigans. Well, he's no longer the head coach of the Orlando Magic. He got fired this morning. His team lost a 3-1 lead against the Detroit Pistons and got eliminated. And I really, look, I thought they played pretty well in the series. I don't think he got fired because they blew a 3-1 lead. I think he got fired because they showed in the series that they're talented enough to not be the 8th seed. I mean, they played really well. They fought the number 1 seed hard. They were 45-37. Jamal Mosley got 5 seasons there. He went 189-221 in his time there. It really was kind of a blah tenure. Now, all of that having been said, me saying it was a blah tenure, me saying that they underperformed, me saying that they underachieved, me saying that he had talent and it didn't work out, guess who the Pelicans really want to be their next head coach, reportedly, according to most NBA analysts? It sounds like New Orleans has narrowed it down to 3. Rajon Rondo and Borrego, those two birds that they have already interviewed. And it's said, it's been widely said on social media today, that the Pelicans have not hired a coach because they were waiting in the wings, knowing that Jamal Mosley was very likely going to be fired from Orlando. And that's kind of the guy that they want. So they are expected to try to lock in an interview with Mosley. They are expected to try to make something happen. Look, I don't. Maybe Mosley wants a year off. I don't know. Maybe he wants a different opportunity. I don't know. But if you believe what the Pelican reporters are saying, the New Orleans Pelicans have not yet made their decision because they were waiting for Jamal Mosley to be let go in Orlando. And he's actually their first choice over Rondo, over Borrego, over some of the others. A guy who's been a head coach for 5 years who never really had any success. But that's the guy that Joe Dumars and company have zeroed in on. The guy who just got fired from Orlando. That's the guy they want.
1: Come on down. Dumars is saying. That guy that just got fired. That's lovely.
0: I mean, if New Orleans makes the move tonight and says, hey, Mosley's our guy, does that move the needle for you at all? I mean, this dude who made the playoffs 3 times in Orlando, lost in the first round every time, but this is a dude who also has a good roster in Orlando. We've always looked at Orlando and said, man, why are they just struggling to just get by? They've got Banchero, they've got Mo Wagner, they've got pieces there. And it always felt like they could do more. And then we saw it in the opening round of the playoffs. They pushed the number 1 seed all the way to Game 7. And it's like, well, why aren't y'all doing this all the time? Why were you guys 45-37? You didn't have injuries or anything. Your guys just didn't play good. They didn't play together. But that's reportedly where New Orleans is looking to go.
1: You know, it's like, and it could be the wrong attitude, but like, I don't care. It's kind of okay. What's next? I don't know. I wish I had a better attitude about it, but I don't know. Joe Dumars is not. He don't move the needle.
0: No. He moves it down. If anything.
1: We'll see. I mean.
0: Would you rather a continuation of Borrego or the guy from Orlando?
1: I would probably say the guy from Orlando.
0: I know you want Rondo over them all.
1: Borrego had his chance. I mean, he didn't do anything special.
0: But could it be, and the reason why I would favor Borrego is I think you could very quickly next year, if you give it to Borrego and it doesn't work out, you could very quickly hit reset and move on. Whereas I don't think if you bring in an outsider like Mosley, I think you would be stuck for 3 or 4 years. And if it doesn't work out,
1: That's true there. But
0: I say that. They fired Stan Van Gundy after 1 year. So the NBA is a little bit of a different animal. You could fire people quick in the NBA. It doesn't really matter.
1: That would be par for the course with them to hire a coach and after 1 year get rid of him and start over again, but you're still keeping Zion around.
0: You know what's crazy is that there are guys that are available that are proven, that are saying loudly, hey, I want to coach. Tom Thibodeau is vying for the Orlando job. He wants to coach. Billy Donovan is vying for the Orlando job. He wants to coach. But they're all vying for the Orlando job. They don't even sniff that other thing over there.
1: And Tom Thibodeau wouldn't, they wouldn't want him in New Orleans, because what he did in the past is that he would play five or six guys, maybe seven, for the majority of the time. You can't do that in New Orleans, because little boy, baby Z over there would
0: baby Z, I like that,
1: would not approve of it. He couldn't play that much.
0: That's the same reason why they said they couldn't get Mike Malone to consider the job, because he would actually hold people accountable, and that's a no-no in New Orleans. You're not allowed to do that.
1: And Borrego would, he would allow it.
0: ESPN.com has some information on every open job. Let me read you what they say. Says, New Orleans, the job is open. And it says Borrego had an extended job interview, showed that he could still be an NBA head coach, but it wasn't a significant needle mover. Positives of the job: New Orleans has talent. Zion Williamson is coming off perhaps his best and certainly most available season. Trey Murphy and Herb Jones are quality two-way wings. The negatives of the job: there are questions. Oh boy, here we go. This is, I like that they were this honest. Negatives of the job: there are questions league-wide about the lack of overall funding into the franchise by ownership, with discussions ongoing over much-needed investment in the team's arena. They're not spending enough at the top. The decision to trade a 2026 lottery pick plus a first-round pick last season for Derek Queen looked worse and worse as the season went on, as he fell out of the starting lineup down the stretch. His team still has a ton of money tied up for next season in Jordan Poole and the next two seasons in DeJounte Murray, both of whom were not good fits. Getting this team back into a playoff spot in the brutal Western Conference will not be easy. And it lists the New Orleans Pelicans as the worst available job in the NBA. There's only three right now: Orlando, Chicago, and New Orleans. But it lists the Pelicans as the worst of those three.
1: Well, that's not surprising. I mean,
0: but man, what do you make of that? Where they're just up and saying, very rarely will you hear like a national media organization come out and say, hey, your owner sucks. They usually kind of slide that stuff under the rug, because the league doesn't want you talking about that stuff. And ESPN is a media partner, so I'm a little shocked to read it, but the fact that it's even being put out there tells you it's probably way worse than what we realize. Number one negative of the job, according to ESPN.com: there are questions about the lack of overall funding into the franchise by ownership. I said on this show a couple weeks ago, we saw these headlines, oh, they're reshuffling the front office. I said it here, I stand by it. They're not reshuffling anything. They're eliminating positions. They're cutting costs. And to this day, I have not been proven wrong, because every one of those jobs that they eliminated has not yet been filled by another person. So when you have one of the biggest national media sports organizations coming out and saying, bro, people don't like your job as they think your owner is a cheapskate, that's not great to read or hear or feel as a Pelican fan.
1: No. And then she comes out where we're going to give, you know, Dumars the tools he needs to have success, and that it's looking like that's not the case, but you get rid of, like, loyalty and all that. That don't mean nothing to these guys. I mean, come on, you equipment manager, huh? 30-something years?
0: Who everybody liked.
1: And get rid of him?
0: No one said a bad word about that dude. Chris Paul has come out and said, dude, what are y'all doing? Like, everybody liked that guy. And you're going to – yeah, I don't get it either. We'll see how it goes. But reportedly – they are nearing a decision, and reportedly it is basically going to be this. Hey, Mosley, you want it? Yes or no? If the answer is yes, it's going to be him. If he says no, hey, I want some time off, it's not the right fit, whatever it may be, then internally they're going to have to decide between Borrego or Rondo, and we'll see how it goes from there. But I think this week could be the week where we get some white smoke blowing there off of the chimney at Benson Towers, and we might have some insight into who the next Pelican head coach is going to be.
1: Don't get your hopes up.
0: Let's catch a break. When we get back, we'll talk about some of the things happening in the NBA postseason. My Cavaliers survived last night, moving on to the next round. Detroit rallied back, got Orlando's coach fired. LeBron moved on. The 76ers dealt out a beating to the Celtics in Game 7. Boston is out. Talking about some of those things, we can talk about some things happening in the NFL as well. It's Play by Play. We'll be right back after this here on KLEB. When the cold weather hits, keep your home warm and safe with these important heat safety tips. 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

0: I saw a very interesting stat this weekend that I'll share with Brian, and it's going to probably annoy him because it involves LSU being good at something, but that's okay. LSU got the commitment from Ahmad Hudson this weekend. Did you see that?
1: Yes.
0: Big news. Number one tight end in the country, number 11 player overall in the country, a Louisiana guy, Ruston guy. I don't think it was a huge surprise. His dad went to LSU, and, you know, assuming they were going to be willing to pay the money that the others were, I think that's where he wanted to be. But I saw a stat, and people have been wondering, you know, why would Lane Kiffin leave an Ole Miss program that he made into a college football playoff contender? Why would he leave that and go to another school in conference? Well, maybe there's a little insight into why that would be the case. With Ahmad Hudson's commitment this weekend, Lane Kiffin has either gotten commitments from or signed, because remember, he was there by the time the signing class was being shaped out at LSU. Either gotten commitments from or signed 8 5-star players already. At Ole Miss, in his entire time there, signed 2. So in, I don't know, 4 months, 5 months, 8 5-star players. In, I don't know, a half decade, 2. He always says, man, it's just different. Well, that's a pretty damning and pretty alarming stat, where he has already, without ever even having coached a game, signed or gotten commitments from quadruple the amount of 5-star players than he did in his entire time at Ole Miss. And this goes back to what Nick Saban told him when Nick Saban basically said, Lane, you need a, like, I get that you're loyal to your guys. I get that you want to coach the playoffs. I understand all that. I appreciate all that. You need to carry your ass to Baton Rouge, and you need to do it right now. And it lends itself to that, where, dude, that's a big difference, where you could get that much talent in Baton Rouge, and it's really just kind of like another Saturday at the office when you get that type of a commitment. In Ole Miss, you're there 5 years, and you only get 2 of those types of players. The talent pool is so much deeper in Louisiana.
1: Yeah, look, it's he took the job, and look what he did at Ole Miss, and I'm going to say compared to LSU, mm-hmm. with limited resources. Now he's going to a program where it's not a question. You have the president and the AD and everyone, it seems like they're all on the same page. They know exactly what needs to be done, and you don't have to worry about Lane Kiffin doing his job. He's going to do it. And if he can win at Ole Miss, again, with limited resources compared to LSU, I mean, the sky's the limit for what could happen this year. Now, you got to put all that and you got to produce on the field.
0: Yeah, bigger expectations with that ease of talent, for sure. Let's talk for a little bit about Ahmad Hudson. You saw him play, I believe, in the state championship games. We saw him play basketball. He's a 6'7", 240-pound behemoth. I mean, he's a mountain of a man. This is one, and look, I usually don't like to freak out about, oh, they got the 5-star this, or they got the 5-star that, because sometimes the 2 or the 3-star player outworks that 5-star, ends up being a star. But just realistically, and I remember I said this when Leonard Fournette came out, you just knew he just looked different, he played different. Ahmad Hudson's going to be a day one contributor in Baton Rouge. How could you not? You're 6'7", you could jump out of the gym. Like, if for nothing else, even if he doesn't block well, there's going to be a role for him in the end zone of, hey, bro, just go and stand up, and when we throw it high, jump up and catch it. He's going to be a day one immediate impact player in Baton Rouge.
1: You are talking football.
0: Football.
1: Yes. Day one for sure. Watching him play basketball, I think he needs to go to football.
0: Yeah, he's not going to play any basketball.
1: Because in a state championship game, he played – scared's not the word, but he was very conscious of how he played so that he can stay on the court and not get in foul trouble. Once he had like four fouls and they were down and they needed a run, he was a different player. So I think football, day one contributor.
0: Yeah, he said to like reporters and stuff he wants to do both. The college coaches on the football side always kind of laugh and giggle like, yeah, man, we'll let you do both. They're not going to let him do both. He's going to be a football guy. Maybe at the end of the season he could dress up, do a little bit of the basketball stuff, but it looks like he's going to be a football guy. And I think he's kind of being made aware of that.
1: Yeah, look, honestly, I don't think he's disciplined enough to do both.
0: Yeah. So let's talk about this. Do you or have you ever watched the CFL, Brian?
1: Years ago I did.
0: You're going to maybe know this. I didn't. I was watching. It might even have been an old game. I don't know. Yesterday was a quiet day for me. I was exhausted, you know, got back home and was just kind of laying around. After the Cavaliers game, I was, you know, being lazy in bed, and I found, I don't even know what channel it was on. I think it was like on Fox Sport, FS2 or something like that. Just one of those throwaway sports channels. And I was watching a CFL game, and it caught my attention because the score was 19-19, and there was 1 second left, and the team was about to attempt a field goal. And the kicker shanks the crap out of the ball. So I'm like, oh, man, we're going to overtime. But we're not going to overtime. Can you tell me why we're not going to overtime, Brian Colley?
1: This was Canadian or
0: Canadian. I got the play pulled up. I'll show you the play. 19-19, about a 30-yard field goal. The kicker just kicks a dead straight, shanks it into the stands. Want to know why the game was over at that point?
1: Oh, the game was over.
0: Game ended right there.
1: I do not know.
0: Because in the Canadian Football League, what I learned yesterday is that any field goal that goes out of the back of the end zone, whether it's through the uprights or not, you get 1 point. So in this 35-yard field goal, the only thing the kicker was trying to do was not hit the uprights and have it not go out of the back of the end zone. So that's why he just kicked it like an animal into the stands, knowing that he only needed to get it out the back of the end zone. Isn't that a weird and crazy rule?
1: That needs to be put on the big heads, because that is the stupidest thing I've heard in football.
0: I mean, look, he's not even trying to make it. This is 19-19. He just kicks it dead straight into the stands, not even trying to make it. He almost did, but he wasn't even. And then right away celebrating like, yeah, buddy, we won. Let's go, 20-19.
1: Wow.
0: I had no idea. And it leads to, I guess, a bigger conversation, right? And I talk about this in high school all the time, because the high school rule book is a little funky. Why don't we have a universal set of rules? Where in high school, if you get like a personal foul, it's not an automatic first down unless if it's like egregious, whatever. You get pass interference and it's 3rd and 50. It's not an automatic first down, but every other level of football it is. Why don't we come up with, baseball has by and large, the rules of the game are about the same. There's some substitution things you could do different. But why is it in football, in college, pass interference is a 15-yard penalty and pros is a spot foul? Like we have such different, and the reason why I bring it up is I had a local official who does college and high school tell me, there's sometimes I'm doing college and I'm thinking it's high school. Like, it confuses the hell out of everybody, not just us as fans, not just the players. Even the officials don't know what the rules are on any given day because we got three different rule books for the same sport. It's stupid. Why do we do that?
1: Well, I mean, we should know what's going on because dealing with the LHSAA, the different rules they have. For this one, this is different. But, yeah, come up with a set of rules.
0: Can you imagine this CFL rule? And who was the Saints kicker that got cut in the middle of the year before they got the one that actually
1: Groupie.
0: Made it? Groupie. Groupie would have shanked this sideways, and it wouldn't even have gone out of the end zone. Groupie's luck, it would have hit the uprights, and then it wouldn't have gone out the back of the end zone. The kick would have been no good.
1: He'd have kicked it on the sideline, knocking a peanut vendor in the head.
0: Yeah, for sure, man. But I saw that last night, and I was like, dude, I'm over here watching the kick be missed and seeing the kicker celebrate, and I'm like wanting to call you, like, bro, this is the biggest point shaving scandal in the hit. And then they add the point, and the game is over. And it's like, well, what are we? Why? What are we doing?
1: Strange.
0: Haley Van Lith has been released from the WNBA today. She played one season with the Chicago Sky, and now she is going to be a free agent.
1: That's the one from LSU?
0: Yeah. Well, she went from LSU to TCU.
1: Yeah.
0: So she is not going to be, at least with Chicago, maybe she is going to be going off to another team. But speaking of Chicago, my favorite player, who is now in Atlanta, has been doing awfully well in the preseason.
1: Yeah, preseason, of course.
0: Just laying the groundwork and letting y'all know that a storm is brewing and Angel Reese is going to have a dominant third professional season. More so than last year when she averaged 15 points and 13 rebounds a game. More so than that, she is going to have a dominant third season in the WNBA.
1: Yeah, she going to lead the league in rebounding again. She misses 7 shots. Then
0: why is it that yesterday I'm watching the Cavs and they won the game, and the reason why they won the game is because offensive rebounds. Why is it that Angel Reese getting an offensive rebound is only a negative stat for her? Cleveland got 20 offensive rebounds yesterday compared to 7 for Toronto, and it was applauded.
1: I can tell you my personal why, because I don't like her.
0: I respect the honesty of that answer. And it's the same thing that I always said about James Harden. Oh, we shoot so many free throws. Well, maybe he's just really good at getting fouled. Why doesn't everybody else shoot a bunch of free throws? Maybe he's really good at getting fouled.
1: I agree. He is good getting fouled. At getting people to foul him.
0: Yes. He knows how to make your hand slap his arm. He might be throwing your arm into your hand or his arm into your hand, but he's really good at getting fouled. That's a skill.
1: Yep.
0: If it were easy, everybody would shoot 50 free throws a game, but he's the one who's mastered how to do it. Now, Angel Reese, come on. I'm obviously doing a little more on the other side because I am a fan. She's missing her own layups a lot and are shooting them back up. But I think she's going to have a big WNBA season. I think we'll be looking forward to that. Let's catch a break when we get back. Big WWE news. And then we got a couple of other topics. Just one last hodgepodge segment as we close out. It's play-by-play. We'll be right back after this on KLEB.
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0: welcome back here to Play by Play. Hope everybody is enjoying themselves here on this Monday, May the 4th. We could talk about some different things here in this segment of the program. Did you watch any of the Game 7s, Brian?
1: No, man. I was on the road.
0: Yeah, no, all good. Detroit moves past Orlando. They win that series. Cleveland moves past Toronto. We had the shocker was Philadelphia moving past Boston in Boston.
1: I watched the end of that game.
0: Yeah. The Sixers get a 109-100 win. Tyrese Maxey rode them on home. Joel Embiid got them started. After the game, Boston Jaylen Brown comes out on a podcast and says that the referees were biased and there was an officiating bias towards Philadelphia.
1: Let me interject there.
0: Yeah, go ahead.
1: I watched the end of that game. Boston has themselves to blame.
0: They shoot three-pointers.
1: On defense, they got stops, but they missed on offense. They shot, I think, was it 47 or 48 three-pointers for the game?
0: You're not going to get fouled shooting 40-footers, dude.
1: And they missed, I think, one time, three stops in a row, and they couldn't score to take the lead. Now, I don't want to hear official stuff. That's baloney.
0: No, yeah. It's nonsense. It's absolute nonsense. The reason why you lost is because of the shot selection and because your star player, Jason Tatum, decided that he was quitting on the season because he's got a boo-boo on his knee. That's the reason why you lost. But that's neither here nor there. Let's talk about this. And this one, I'm so fascinated to hear your thoughts on it, and I'm so fascinated to see how this develops. Over the weekend, Texas Tech quarterback Brendan Sorsby, who we've talked about here, he's involved in a gambling saga. Apparently, he's not in that much of a rehab when you could hire an attorney, but that's what he did. He hired an attorney this weekend, Jeffrey Kessler. And Jeffrey Kessler's job is going to be to try to get Sorsby to keep his collegiate eligibility. A lot of people are saying, dude, you're red-handed. You're not keeping your eligibility. And it does say here that Sorsby did check into rehab on Monday. So, I guess he got all his ducks in a row there, hired his attorney, and then went and sought help. But it also says here that, and God, this is so fascinating to me, that if Sorsby and Kessler, the quarterback and attorney, are unsuccessful in getting his collegiate eligibility back, Sorsby would then go pro and would be eligible to be drafted in the supplemental draft in June. So now I ask this question. If Brendan Sorsby would have went pro at the end of last season, he would have been one of the top quarterbacks in a very weak quarterback crop. He would have been higher than Nussmeier. He would have been higher than a lot of those bozos that were drafted. Might have even been higher than Ty Simpson. The dude had an awesome season last year. He came back because he was paid $5 million to play college football and said, you know what? If I'm going to be rich anyway, I might as well be rich on a college campus. It's a lot more fun. If he goes to the supplemental draft, and there are some teams out there that maybe don't have a whole lot of long-term stability at quarterback. Pittsburgh, you're one of them. You got Aaron Rodgers there. He could retire any given second. You got some teams that don't have great quarterbacks. Arizona doesn't have a great quarterback. Do you think the NFL, right away, this soon after this dude's gambling scandal, would jump at drafting this dude in the supplemental draft? My first instinct would be to say no. But if you get the right quarterback, it changes everything. And if there's a team that thinks this dude has that elite-level talent, and in the supplemental draft, if you pick him, you're not going to have to pay him virtually anything, it could almost be a free stab in the dark at a guy that can maybe end up being a franchise quarterback someday.
1: Look, you're right. And I think the NFL would jump on it if it's the right team. And I just hope, in this situation, they don't make him out to be the victim. You know, oh, poor, he just did this, you know. And if he gets the help and starts speaking in public or going to different groups and trying to help out the community, I think the NFL would jump on it.
0: if the supplemental draft were tomorrow, which it's not, it's in June. But let's fast forward to June. Let's assume for a second that Sorsby and Kessler decide, you know what, we're red-handed here. We're not getting our college eligibility back. Let's go the supplemental draft route. We're not going to sit out a whole year. Let's go make you an NFL rookie right now. Would you, if you were advising Kellen Moore, and I get this is unfair, you don't know exactly what happened with the betting scandal, you just see the talent, would you be open to New Orleans taking that flyer and having him be a backup behind Shuck?
1: Right now, I wouldn't, because I'd want this situation to play out a little bit more. And look, they're going to do their due diligence. They're going to go ahead and you know, look at every piece of information on him. But I would think I'd wait a little while.
0: Yeah, I probably would, too. And look, another thing, too, is I don't know that you necessarily want that threatening of a backup for Shuck either. And if you're building around Shuck, you don't want to get this fancy new toy in the garage, make him start to look over his shoulder a little bit. Like I don't think that necessarily for the Saints it'd be a great situation, but I tell you what, if I'm the Steelers and my quarterback is a Tyrannosaurus Rex who's a I'm saying to myself, hey, I'm looking into this big time, because as we've talked about, The dude's biggest crime is being a dummy. He wasn't point shaving. He wasn't involved with the mob. He wasn't throwing games. He wasn't wagering huge amounts on games. He was just an idiot college kid who had a FanDuel and who was betting on stupid stuff. So he's not allegedly, reportedly, not involved with the wrong people. His only crime is being a dumb young person, which I think we could all raise our hands and say, hey, we were that at one time too. So I do think that there's going to be a market for him if they judge that his talent level is there. Look, he's got the measurables. He's 6'3", 235. He could run. He's mobile. He ran for 580 yards last year. I think if he loses his eligibility, there's going to be any number of NFL suitors in that supplemental draft trying to get their hands on
1: him. Yeah, look, they're in a business to win Super Bowls. If this young man can help them win, I mean, they're going to, you know, I'm not saying overlook some things, but, yeah, they're going to go ahead and sign them and do your own kind of therapy with them in the organization. I'm sure they're going to help.
0: And it's different at quarterback, right? You wouldn't be willing to make these concessions for an offensive guard, right? Like, you wouldn't be willing to do that. But the Commanders go from being awful to being in the NFC Championship in 1 year because Jaden Daniels was there. Quarterback's a little bit of a different animal, and for that reason, I think he's going to get a little bit of extra leeway that others maybe wouldn't get. Now, let's talk about this for a second here. Let's see. This is a small headline. Green Bay signs Tyrod Taylor. He's going to be their backup quarterback in Green Bay. New Orleans still trying to figure out that number two quarterback spot. They still got to decide, hey, who's it going to be? It's going to be a mini camp and training camp kind of battle between Zach Wilson and Spencer Rattler. I know you've been open and been on the record. You think there's no chance it's going to be Spencer Rattler. You think Zach Wilson's going to win that position. Is there going to be any form of a trade market for Rattler, or is this a situation where they're going to try, not find any suitors, and they're going to just cut his ass?
1: I think they should just cut him. And you can wait after preseason, but I wouldn't. I'd move on from him. I just don't think he's good for the locker room, and I may be wrong on this, but just watching their games when Shuck was the starter, they didn't show him a whole hell of a lot on the sideline. and I think there's a reason why, because I don't think he's a team player.
0: Yeah, fair enough. Last topic that we'll cover before I get you a couple of betting picks, and then we'll get out of here. New Day in WWE. The New Day, the 12-year running tag team that won the tag team championships like a zillion times, including one run where they held the titles for 483 days. They got released this weekend by WWE. Now, it wasn't a result of, hey, WWE says you guys suck and we're cutting you. That's not what it was. Apparently, Kofi Kingston and Xavier Woods were not happy with the way they were being used. They have not been big main event acts in a while. And they went to the company and said, hey, man, just out of respect, let us go try something else. And Kofi Kingston and Xavier Woods are now free agents for the first time in forever and ever. Now, they're a little older. Kofi Kingston's now 44. Xavier Woods is now 39. But it is going to be a little weird seeing the New Day not in WWE for one, but then also seeing those guys, you know, maybe wrestling in AEW or some other promotion. I just kind of considered them WWE lifers, and apparently they're not. They get released. I really think the whole gimmick died when Big E had his neck injury. They never were the same after that. But it was a little weird seeing the news this weekend that the New Day is no more.
1: Man, look, the WWE, they were hot for a moment. And I don't know if you mentioned one time Vince McMahon is even back in, but I think they're not as good as it was a few months ago. And these younger talent that's coming up, I'm not too sure on
0: Trick Williams.
1: Yeah, on them.
0: I'm not all that crazy about some of those guys either. Look, I'm gonna get you some betting picks, and we'll close out the show here on this Monday play-by-play. Tomorrow we'll get Coach Chad Menard and Matt Plitt. We'll be talking about the postseason for one. We'll be recapping the season with another. We also have commitments from Coach Spearman on the Vanderbilt softball side to talk about their team winning the championship. We thank Coach Jeremy DePlantis for his time in talking about them winning the championship. That was an awesome interview. You'll be able to hear it on KLEV1600.com a little later today. In the NBA today, I like over 213.5 for the 76ers and the Knicks. I think the teams are going to score. 76ers want to push the pace. The Knicks don't quite play that same old-school style with Mike Brown as they did with Thibodeau, so they're going to be a little more willing to run. I like the Spurs, minus 11.5 in Game 1 against the Wolves. No Anthony Edwards for the Wolves, dude. No DiVincenzo for the Wolves. I think the Spurs are going to pounce them in Game 1 and get an easy win. And then today in the MLB, I like the Mets, minus 144 to beat the Colorado Rockies. And then the last one that I'll give you to close out the show today is I like a scoreless first between the Cardinals and the Brewers. That's all for us today. Hope everybody enjoyed today's program. We will be back at the same time tomorrow for Buddy Miller pushing the buttons. This is Brian Colley to my left. This is Casey Jiskler signing off, sending you into the rest of your Monday. Take care. God bless. See you tomorrow.
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1: I'm T. Joe St. Pierre from La Rose. 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

y'all. This is Lee Benoit. When you're in the tri-parish area of Lafourche, Terrebonne, and St. Charles, feed them cornbread, baby, right here on the Ragin' Cajun.

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daddy's shoulders off to bed. Old sleepyhead, that's my boy. Gotta have a drink of water and a story read. A teddy bear named Fred, that's my boy.

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7: 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We will be heavily promoting our content and getting our audience involved. That's Play-By-Play every Monday through Friday at 11:30 right here on your home for high school sports, 102.7 FM, KLEB.